and you do your thing. But, you know, I'm kind of playing my laptop. I don't mind telling you. Okay, so anyway, what did we hear? We heard, well, first we heard Sam the Sham and the Pharaohs doing a song called Go Go Girls. And that's off the album Woolly Bully, 1965 on Island Records. You know, Sam the Sham had a bunch of hits, but Woolly Bully being the biggest of the bunch. And Little Red Riding Hood was right up there. And the one we heard, Go Go Girls, is kind of a ripoff of Bo Diddley's Bo Diddley, which was kind of a ripoff of Willie and the Handjob by Johnny Otis. So anyway, funny how artists influence other artists. But yeah, when you hear that beat, it's Bo Diddley, basically. After that, we heard Bobby V doing The Night Has a Thousand Eyes. That was from 1962 on Liberty Records. He had a few hits. He had, you know, Run to Him and Rubber Ball, and Bobby V was kind of a teen idol type guy, I guess. After that, we heard The Reflections doing Just Like Romeo and Juliet. They were a soul band, doo-wop band out of Detroit, 1964. They were on a label called Golden World Records, Just Like Romeo and Juliet. And after that, when we heard three that I thought fit together pretty nicely, Frankie Valli doing Can't Take My Eyes Off of You. That was written by and produced by Bob Crewe. That was Frankie Valli without the Four Seasons. That was his biggest solo hit, too, until he had another one with My Eyes Adored You, which I'll have to play sometime. That one's really cheesy. You gotta realize some of these pop hits can get a little cheesy. And I'm sorry if that's the case, but it is. And I play them anyhow because I like them. And I think you will like them. So after Frankie Valli, we heard the... Oh, talk about cheese. Here we go. Happenings to See You in September. That was originally done in 19, you know, by the Tempos, but that version, the mono version that I played, is from 1966 on the Climax label, featuring hand claps. Boy, Frankie Valli had hand claps, he had strings, he had everything on that one. And then after the Happenings, we heard Little Anthony and the Imperials doing Going Out of My Head. That was written and produced and gifted to Little Anthony by a guy named Teddy Randazzo. We'll look him up. Then we heard, was that Billy Vaughn for a second? Then we heard Wes Montgomery doing Going Out of My Head, his instrumental version. Behind me, we're hearing Winder K. Frog doing his version of Jumpin' Jack Flash. For you. A little heavy organ. Actually, not that heavy. All right. Here we go. Here we go. A bunch of 60s pop hits. Oh, this one. The next one was one that we danced to at bar mitzvah parties a lot. It was a slow dance. You get to hold the girl real close to you. That would be the Association doing Cherish. But after that, we have Climax doing Precious and Few. We have Chad and Jeremy doing Everyone's Gone to the Moon. That's a cover. I'll tell you about it. Cilla Black, Herb Albert singing, and then Gene and Debbie. You know, what can I say? These songs, all of them, all the ones I play on my show every week for 3 years now, they're all so great. That's the common thread that runs through this stuff is I play nothing but the best. Nothing but the best for you, nothing but the best for me. All of us get to enjoy all these songs. And it kind of sounds, at least the music, not when I'm talking, but the music sounds kind of like the radio sounded when I was a little kid in the car. Okay, so that being the case, let's keep going. Cherish is the word I use to recall all the stuff that I was thinking about and talking about just a moment ago. Here you go.

me again. I'm back. I'm back like all the time. Actually, every 20 minutes, I'm back. I'm back to tell you what we heard. And that's what we do here on this show. I back an ass, I forward an ass. I can't repeat myself. There I go again. Anyway, what did we just hear? We heard, we heard the association doing Cherish is the word I use to remind. To recall, to remind, I forget, all the feelings in my heart, leaving you for a year behind. Anyway, that was the association. Not everything the association did was all cheesy love songs, by the way. Along Comes Mary is a killer. It's a great, great rock song, so don't give up on the association. They were at Monterey Pop, you know, they're the real deal, actually. They don't get enough credit. Okay, and speaking of not getting enough credit, the next one was Climax doing Precious and Few. Climax was Sonny Gerace. Sonny Gerace was the lead singer in The Outsiders. The Outsiders are the band that plays my theme song, Time Won't Let Me. So everything comes full circle. Funny how that is. Sonny Gerace also was the son of the family that owned Gerace's Pizza on Warrensville Heights Boulevard on the east side of Cleveland. The best pizza in all of Cleveland. So this show, this whole show goes out to Gerace's Pizza in Cleveland, Ohio. Every time I go back, I still have to go to Gerace's. They have the sausage there that's unlike anywhere else in the world. Get the sausage, pepperoni, mushroom combo. You can't go wrong. Okay, so there's that. I have to tell you a little bit about those records, too. Oh, the Association, by the way, was released in 1966 on Valiant Records. It was produced by Kurt Becher. He did a lot of great stuff. Oh, my God. Climax was on Polydor, and I think I told you about the pizza, and I told you about the Outsiders. Chad and Jeremy did a cover of Everyone's Gone to the Moon. That was originally done by Jonathan King. And get this, it was done 4 years before the moon landing. After that, we heard... Cilla Black doing Anyone Who Had a Heart. That's a Bacharach David song, originally done by Dionne Warwick. And then we heard Herb Albert singing This Guy's in Love with You. That's a Bacharach David song also. And that's Herb Albert and Jerry Moss, the A and the M in A&M Records. I think that was the beginning and end of Herb Albert's singing career. But that was a huge hit. I remember it well. This Guy's in Love with You. I always think it's the sky. Like, you know, you see the sky. The sky is in love with you. And after that, we heard a thing called Gene and Debbie doing Playboy from an album called Here and Now. A little Ventures for you. Here we go. My laptop's on autopilot. It's playing background music on its own. It doesn't even need me. It could probably do the whole show without me. Who knows? Okay, and then a little backup music. We heard the Honeycombs doing Music Train. Honeycombs were famous for having the hit song Have I the Right, and now we're hearing the Ventures doing Pedal Pusher. Pedal Pusher was on the Walk, Don't Run, Volume 2 album on Liberty Records, 1964. All right, here we go again. We have about 40 minutes left. Perfect, we're right on time. I have six more ready for you. You ready? Lots of girls, you know, in the last set, and then a couple girls more in this set, you know. Last set I had Cilla Black. I like her hairstyle a lot. And then this time we have Sandy Posey and Sandy Shaw, the Sandys. Jackie DeShannon's in there, too. It's one of the... I know Petula Clark today, though, so... some of these lovely, lovely pop hits from the A&M radio featuring female vocals. I grabbed a few real good ones today. Okay, so here's what we're about to hear. Crispian St. Peter's doing Pied Piper. We're going to hear one by Gary U.S. Bonds. As I mentioned, Jackie DeShannon, Facebook friend of mine. Sandy Posey, Sandy Shaw, and one by Gary Puckett and the Union Gap. All right. So anyway, moving right along. As I was mentioning earlier, here's Crispian St. Peter's. This is an amazing song.

okay? I don't want to apologize for anything I just played, but there were some cheesy ones in there. That happens when you're playing some of these oldies. But here's what we heard. We heard Crispy and St. Peter's doing Pied Piper. I'm the Pied Piper. That was actually written by Artie Kornfeld and Steve Duboff. Kornfeld was one of the guys that did the Woodstock Festival. He was also a big supporter of the Cow Sills, too. He's an amazing guy. That was on Imperial Records. They were an English pop. Crispin St. Peter's was an English pop singer. He also had a hit, in England at least, with a cover of Ian and Sylvia's You Were On My Mind. Don't repeat my words, you're the truth, I say it. There we go. After that, we heard Gary U.S. Bonds doing New Orleans. Gary U.S. Bonds also sounded a little bit like a girl. Not as much as Chris Montez, but, you know, we were playing a lot of females, and I stuck Gary U.S. Bonds in there. That was on the album Quarter to Three. That was a huge hit also on LeGrand Records, and that got me in a New Orleans kind of frame of mind, which I'm about to reveal in the next set of songs. After Gary U.S. Bonds, we heard Jackie DeShannon doing Put a Little Love in Your Heart. That was on Imperial Records, co-written with her brother, and that was after she had a huge hit with What the World Needs Now. I love Jackie DeShannon. She's great. After that, we heard Sandy Posey doing I Take It Back, 1967, on the MGM label that was produced by Chips Moman. He did a lot of Elvis Presley. You heard of him. And after Sandy Posey was Sandy Shaw doing There's Always Something There to Remind Me. That is yet another Bacharach David. Burt Bacharach, Hal David. That's the third of those that we play today. So there you go. For all you Bacharach David fans, we're doing it three times over. Okay. Then after that, Gary Puckett and the Union Gap did This Girl Is a Woman Now. Sounding a little like the Carpenters on that one. At least the music does that to me. 1969 on the Columbia label. And Gary Puckett sang a lot of songs about women. He had a song called Woman. He had a song called Lady Willpower. And this one was This Girl Is a Woman Now. So there you go. Sign of the times. Behind me is the Wailers doing Tall Cool One. They're an instrumental rock band from Tacoma, Washington. Kind of came up about the same time as the Sonics. I love them. This song was originally called Scotch on the Rocks, but they changed the name because they didn't want to influence kids to drink alcohol. Okay, so here we go with the 1, 2, 3, 4, 5, 6, 7 more. I hope I can squeeze all this stuff in. Big Joe Turner, Louis Prima, Fats Domino, Ruth Brown, Laverne Baker, The Coasters, The Cadillacs. That's all coming up in the next 20-minute segment. I hope I have time to play a couple more after that, but I probably won't. So anyway, enjoy this, please.

amount of music I just played that I have to explain what it was. We started out with Big Joe Turner doing Hide and Seek. We ended with the Cadillacs doing Peekaboo. I don't know whether that makes sense or not, but anyway, in between, and by the way, Big Joe Turner had a long career, starting in 1955 and ending in the 80s, you know. I saw him play at the Oasis in San Francisco, and he was a big man, and he brought in this custom big lounge chair that he sat low and had the mic low, and he sat in this chair and played and sang, rather. And it was special. I saw Big Joe Turner. Shush. After that, we heard Louis Prima doing Closer to the Bone, Sweeter the Meat. That's Louis Prima and Keeley Smith. That was actually written by Louis and Sam Butera. Sam Butera used to come to town a lot, too. He played at the he played at Bimbo's a number of times. Incredible. How lucky I was to be in San Francisco during those days when all these great artists came through. After that was Fats Domino doing When My Dreamboat Comes to Town, sounding a little bit like When the Saints Come Marching In. That was actually written by, you ready for this, Guy Lombardo. And that was Fats. And then Louis Prima had a hit with that one, too. So from Louis Prima to Fats Domino, sticking around New Orleans for a couple songs. Then a bunch of Atlantic Records. Ruth Brown doing Wild, Wild Young Men. Like to Have a Good Time. 1957 on Atlantic.

0: occasionally have a bit too much to drink? Well, you should listen to the Maldoror and Dr. Junk show. We'll get you home from the bar safely. Here's an actual recording of us dropping off a longtime listener at his very doorstep. Let's listen, shall we?
1: 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And you're in.
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0: 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Dr. Junk and Maldoror are not actually responsible enough to make sure you get home. 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It'll be fine.

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And when I'm in San Francisco, and that's all the fucking time, I listen to Radio Valencia because they play that good roots shit. God bless you. Take care. 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

0: gentlemen, this is Wayne and Jane Hancock. You know what? When I'm in San Francisco, I listen to Radio Valencia. This is the best. Don't you ever forget it.
1: They say I'm mad. 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
2: The man is mad. Monty, yes, fearless leader. Bring the ashes from the crematorium. Pour the hot water over it.
3: 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Instant Fipo!
2: Boy, is he nuts.

in the known galaxy. The third planet from the sun. On the western edge, the northern hemisphere, on a continent called the Americas, there is a city. And in this city, there is what is it called? It's a section of the city. It's actually, it's a district. And this district is called the Mission District. And the Mission District has a radio station. 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

to the end, and you go from the most horrible boredom, I mean just absolute deathly boredom, to absolutely the utter extreme, the most intense continual excitement I've ever known in my life. I'm not sure how to describe the energy you would feel and the excitement you would feel. However you felt about it in terms of being scared or liking it or disliking it or whatever, the excitement was there, I think, for everybody. You couldn't go through combat and remain detached. It was the idea of someone shooting at you. Someone was trying to kill you. You were trying to kill someone. You were using that finger to try to take someone's life.

0: 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This is an unusual guest.
1: I'll let you introduce.
0: Okay. Let's bring out Gloria Huddle, okay, everybody? Gloria Huddle.
2: Libby, come on over. I guess you and the girls have been wondering why I've got me this new hairdo and new clothes. Well, you see, Libby, I'm going to become a big movie star. You remember that guy, Alfie, that we met in the pub? Well, he's been managing me now. And next week, we're going to go to London to make a demo. What's a demo? Oh, a demo's a recording, Libby, of my singing voice. What do you mean I can't sing? I sing like a canary. Oh, no, Libby, I don't sing like that anymore. No, Alfie's pulled the voice right out of me. Okay, now, Libby, go on over to the recorder and put on the recording by the Manhattan Transfer Call Operator. All right, and then you're going to see how I'm going to sing the demo, Libby. Information. Give me long distance.

0: 1, 2, 3.
1: Oh, operator. Information. Give me Jesus. On the line. Operator. Information. I'd like to speak to a friend of mine. Prayer is the number. Faith is the exchange. Heaven is the street. Jesus is his name. Operator. Information. Please give me Jesus. On the line. Operator. Information. Tell me why. Why? Why? Operator. Information. Don't try to tell me what number to call. My mother used this number when I was very small, and every time she dialed it, she always got a call. Operator. Information. Please give me Jesus on the line. Now, brothers and sisters, you sitting in the TV land, I want you to take the hand of the person that's sitting next to you and hold it. I want you to feel that message of faith and hope. And when you do, I want you to snap your fingers. Even the people in the studio, I want you to snap your fingers. And I want you to stamp your feet a little bit. All right, now you've got that message. All right. All right. Okay, I'm feeling it. Oh, yes. Yes. Operator. Information. Please, hurry. If you can, operator. Information. Please, connect me with a man. Don't worry about the money. I will pay the cost. Give me another line. I'm calling from the heart, operator. Information. Give me Jesus on the line. Oh, give me Jesus. Oh, on the line. Give me Jesus on the line. Oh, yeah. Oh, brothers and sisters, I feel your message. All right. All right, it's coming through. Thank you. Thank you all. Oh, yeah.
2: You know, that was very unusual. When I heard you the other day, that's one of the reasons I wanted you on the show, because I thought this little skit you did was very unusual. Don't you think so?
3: Oh,
2: And at the same time, it has a message, mm-hmm. and that's what I want to convey, too. You mm-hmm. know, how long have you been doing that, this sort of thing?
3: Oh, on and off, maybe about 10 years.
2: Really?
3: But uh-huh. not really. It's more yeah. off than on.
2: Oh, yeah. But you enjoy it, don't you?
3: I really do. I like the feel of of the audience, and the audience here is just fantastic.
2: Yes, they are, aren't they?
3: Okay.
2: Tell me, does this any sign that are you a Christian?
3: Yes, uh-huh. I've...
2: I mean, are you trying to convey a message? Is that the idea for this particular thing that you did today?
3: Well, I'd like to convey a message to everybody that we should kind of love each other.
2: They're all beautiful. That's what I'm trying to have a feeling
3: that there is hope for some of the problems that we have in everyday living.
2: Right.
3: Oh. Okay.
2: Well, thank you very much, Gloria. Okay. Gloria Huddle, everybody. Let's give her another hand. Thank you, Gloria. Yeah.

0: nobody in particular.
1: I'm a small man.
0: But I mean, it's fantastic. 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

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And when I'm in San Francisco, and that's all the fucking time, I listen to Radio Valencia because they play that good root shit. God bless you.

0: strain. Sorry, I'm some technical difficulties here. Oh.
1: You are listening to Radio Valencia, broadcasting live from the Source Intercisco Mission District. I am Interdimensional Devlin, and you're listening to Beyond All Limits,
0: Yes, Beyond All Limits. I don't know why it sounds all distant, but that's okay.
1: It's just probably some interdimensional jet lag.
0: Yeah, something's weird here. It's okay. Something's always weird at Beyond All Limits. Let's get all the mics up. Very strange. Anyway, yeah, Interdimensional Devlin's with me. No one else for right now, just us. That's why it sounds so spaced. Like, you tap that mic, please.
1: Tap that mic.
0: Okay, there we go.
2: There we are.
0: Whoa.
2: Well, yes. There we were.
0: I know.
2: But the tapping is... Oh, yes. There we are.
0: I think the chord's messed up. That makes sense. Anyway, we're back. So, yes. Just listening to some Lou Reed from Berlin. Palate Cleanser from the stuff before. Before that, we had... Resolution number one from a new record from Jacob Pewley and Xavier Davidson. If I said that right, from the record Resolution. Thank you for saying that, Jacob. It's really wild. And before that, I played another project a long time ago of Jacob and Pewley's and Jay Korber's Ettrick, Side B of Feeder of Ravens. If you see that record, buy it. Just buy it. It will be cheap and you will enjoy it. They're also playing July 8th at the Knockout with a bunch of other cool bands. Check that out. It's Wednesday, July 8th. Before that, some Lydia Lunch from Queen of Siam doing Atomic Bongos. And Gigi Allen doing I Want to Be Your Dog off this crazy weird 10-inch I bought called Masturbation Sessions. So it was him and Wayne Kramer doing that, I think. It says it on here. Very vague record, as all Gigi Allen records are. We start off the set with Hothead from Orcutt Chili Miller Yao. Oh, I think we did, at least. That's what I remember. 20 minutes left in the show. We got DJ Mass Skeptic coming up next, I believe, with his show, Bo's Veranda. I don't know what his theme is tonight. I didn't get a chance to look. Maybe I will now. Does anything go on the dimensions while I'm looking this up?
2: Oh, yes. Well, it's always a beautiful day in the interdimensional realm. You know, it's quite suffocating, really, to come back down here to the earthly realm. As you could imagine, or perhaps you can't with your limited earthling minds. But I mean that with all due respect.
0: Yes, yes, yes. I understand. It's okay. Here we go. Let's see. DJ Mad Skeptic tonight... That's not what I was looking for. I don't know. I swear I saw something about his show tonight. I'm sure it'll be a good show. We'll find out when he comes in. I was just trying to be, you know, whatever. I came up with a new name for our block. What was it called? I forgot it already. I'm trying to come up with something for Bo's Veranda. I mean, Bo's Veranda, Beyond All Limits, and John Hell's show, Hell's Kitchen. And I forgot what it is. It's okay. It must have not been that good. Let's see, I guess more music queued up. We got about 20 minutes left. I don't know. Should I go light or heavy? What do you think?
2: Oh.
0: Light or heavy? Weird or straight?
2: Ooh. In the middle?
0: Oh, that's a good question. Okay, if it's in the middle, you have to talk for me because I have to put it on the record.
2: Okay, okay, okay. Well, then. Again... To point out some of the differences between us interdimensional beings and you earthlings. While I tesseract to get to the studio, DJ Metaskeptic rides his bicycle. So, you know, he moves through three dimensions. I move through many, many more than you could possibly fathom. Fathom, fathom, fathom, fathom, fathom, fathom, fathom, fathom. Fathom me this, Batman. How many dimensions does it take to house an interdimensional being? And the answer... Oh, you missed it. It's a trick question. Of course, there's never enough dimensions to house an interdimensional being. Gosh, you earthlings disappoint me once again.
0: Yes, that's what we do. We disappoint ourselves. All right, I cheated because I only have normal and weird, so I went for normal.
2: Okay.
0: Also in the middle.
2: Yeah, okay.
0: So I'm going to play some music now, and we'll see DJ Mad Skeptic next, probably. Here we go. This is I'm DJ Doug with Beyond All Limits, Radio Valencia.
2: Beyond All Limits.
0: Mitchell Devlin. Limits. Here we go.

0: As DJ Doug signed off, here's DJ Mass Skeptic coming on.
1: Here I am.
0: Here he is. That's all I ever wanted to do.
1: All right, cool.
0: See you later.
1: Thanks for listening to Beyond All Limits.
0: Yes, I came up with a name for our show trio, but I'll try to remember later. I'll text you.
1: Okay, cool. All right. Welcome to Bo's Veranda. Ding! Midnight. Now it's Bo's Veranda. What are we doing today? We're going to play some new music. Got some really long, weird metal tune. Some other funky stuff. A little bit of stuff of the Latin flavor. And, blues, shit. I had a long day, so I'm just going to shut up and start playing music right now. And we're going to start off with a little classic from the 80s.

All right, that was Balthus. I don't know how to pronounce it. Balthus? Like if it was ancient Rome and there was no letter U? Because it's B-A-L-T-H-V-S. Anyway, they're playing October 25th at the Independent here in San Francisco. It's a Sunday. Maybe I'll go to that. I'm not sure yet. It's interesting that something good is playing at the Independent once again, because whoever's been doing the booking there for past few years, I don't know what the fuck they're thinking. Anyway, that was Oingo Boingo, if you've never heard of Oingo Boingo. They are a band from the 80s. Actually, Danny Elfman's probably more famous than they are now. Anyway, that was Just Another Day from the Dead Man's Party album. Then we had Rush with Middletown Dreams from the Power Windows album. Amazing keyboard parts on that album. Definitely dominated by keyboards, but it's not as bad as Signals was, where the guitar is just completely drowned out. Anyway, maybe that's why Terry Brown and Rush parted ways. All right. I had a very long day at my job, and I'm a bit fried. So I'm just going to play music for a minute here, and then we'll get down to what's going on in San Francisco, etc. But we're going to play this really interesting metal song. It's kind of long, but the name of this band is Sleep. The name of the tune, Antarcticans Thawed. You're listening to Booze with Randa.

That was a little Lana Del Rey. I had not heard that song until recently. That's because it was released fairly recently. And if you're thinking, as I was when I heard it, that sounds like a James Bond theme, it actually is. It's for the James Bond game that just came out, I guess. I think it's also called First Light. Excuse me, I'm very tired. But yeah, it was originally, I think that song was submitted to be theme for Spectre, but they went with someone else. But they kept the song, and now they made it part of that video game, which apparently is quite good. It looks like a very good stealthy video game. Seems to be set in the days when Bond was a young naval officer before he was a spy. Anyway, enough about that. Let's talk about The Independent, actually. So both of the whatever is playing there. But there's all these bands. Like, I listen to a lot of music to be able to do this. And I have not heard of any of these bands. That's kind of weird. At least, I'm not saying I should have heard of all of them, but at least more than one. And some of them have interesting names, and some don't. There's the Lagoons this Friday with Don Bloom. No idea who that is. Doesn't even say what kind of music it is. Probably some kind of rockish, grouping. It is the Independent. Thursday the 2nd, Kelly McFarlane with Rose Paradise, Uwade. No idea. High Fade, Young Franco. Ooh, the Emo Night Tour. I'll skip that. Bad Tunner X Veggie. Okay. Maybe I'm just getting old. I don't think it's the case, though. I mean, a lot of the bands I play are, really young people. Oh, Air Guitar National Finals. I always thought there should be an Air Rush drumming contest, and Neil could have been one of the judges, but of course that's not going to happen anymore. But that would be cool to see absolute wicked air drummed shit. Pearl and the Oysters. That's a really dumb name for a band. Bren. Of course, Tool is also a really dumb name for a band, but they're huge. Arlo. I think I've heard of them. Daniel Avery Live. No idea. Anyway. October 25th. Both of this. Playing at the Independent. Alright. I'm going to play more music. This is some, new stuff. From a guy named Corey Brown. And the name of this tune is Ballast.

0: There is no room in any town, he said, to house the towering hugeness of my dream. It straightens me to sleep in any bed whose foot is nearer to the night's extreme. There is too much of solitude in crowds for one who has been where constellations teem, where boulders meet with boulders and the clouds and hills convene, who has talked at evening with mountains clad in many colored shrouds. Men pity me for the scant gold I bring, unguessed within my heart the solar flare on monstrous gems that lit my journeying. They deem the desert flowerless and bare, who have not seen above their heads unfold the vast inverted lotus of blue air, nor know what hanging gardens I behold with half-shut eyes between the earth and moon, in topless, iridescent towers unscrolled. For them, the planted fields, their veriest boon. For me, the verdure of inviolate grass to far horizons vanishing at noon. For them, the mellowed strings, the triumphant brass, the cry of love, the clangor of great horns, the thunder-burdened ways where thousands pass. For me, the silence welling from dark urns, from fountains past the utmost world and sun, to overthrow someday the desert bourns and take the sounding cities one by one. Welcome once again to another episode of the Ask Dr. Hal Show, live on radio. Yes, dear fiends, this is once again your irritating horror host, Dr. Howland Owl. And tonight we have a program with a special guest, which may delight you, it may entertain you, and it may offend you and send your intellect coruscating down endless corridors of madness. It is all undone at this point, and for us to do. Let me welcome our guest, Jet.
1: Yes, hello.
0: It's a pleasure to have you here once more.
1: Oh, it's great to be in here tonight, Dr. Hal. How do I sound? Am I
0: you're sounding
1: loud enough?
0: Sounding perfect to me.
1: Oh, good. Okay, here I am.
0: And what I really appreciate, hearing or not hearing, is the noise from next door, which is not banging. It's as though they're playing a quiet game of chess in there tonight.
1: It is a bit muted and subdued. What's going on with that? Hey.
0: They are. It's nothing I can control or have any interest in, but
1: I'm so disappointed that the music isn't just annoying and terrible.
0: Well, wait a while. If you don't like it, it may come back. Now, the scuttlebutt is that place next door and the Latin American club across the street are both up for sale by the same owner. And who knows what will replace them. But they're both quite successful. It's just that the person who owns them wants to make a sale. And who knows who will step in and what the new changes that one might expect
1: may be. I would like it to be something AI-related.
0: AI, oh, but why?
1: Just because it's AI, and everything should be going in that direction.
0: I suppose. Everything. Did I show you the AI versions of my artwork that I have on the phone?
1: My goodness, no.
0: Ah, well,
1: Send them to me, please.
0: I'm not sure I can send them to you, but I could show them to you through the magic of this little iPhone.
1: See, there's a little dot down, or a little thing down at the bottom of the picture that looks like a box with an arrow sticking up. And if you press that, then it'll tell you how you just can send it to me.
0: Oh, I know how I can send it, but it's an elaborate procedure. I just wanted to...
1: Let's see it then. Let's just take a look here.
0: Yeah.
1: We can look at it while we're here. I've got one to show you, too, actually. How about that? I just thought of that. That's a good thing. We can swap.
0: Well, I appreciate your sending me the Puzz Ev drink and the Dr. Penny drink. Who would know that our associates have so much in...
1: The penny beans.
0: Yes,
1: penny beans. Aunt Penny's organic black beans. I wonder.
0: Who would have thought that she was into that? But that's what we know at this time.
1: Here you go, Dr. House. Speaking of what she's into.
0: I don't know how that...
1: No. Wait. I have to stick with it for a sec. Here we go. One sec here. Watch.
0: All right, I'm watching. Oh, I see. Yeah. Mm-hmm. Right. Yeah. Those are our three authors, which one may read profitably.
1: It's a little bit of a thing, though, isn't it?
0: Yes.
1: Anyway.
0: Well, let me... I have to activate these while you're looking at them, and so I hope I can... All right.
1: She's also involved in that one.
0: Yes, I see. Uh-huh. Most interesting.
1: Okay. All right. So... Have you found your images?
0: Yes, I'm anxious to show them to you.
1: Let's see.
0: All right, you'll have to bend close to the phone. First of all...
1: Holy, what the heck?
0: That's a painting I did.
1: So AI animated it up like that?
0: Yes, the Grok program did. And in fact, let me see if I can get the sound up, because they provide a little soundtrack, too.
1: Did it do it just for free for being a friend, or did you have to pay it to do it?
0: I didn't do it at all. Mr. Ivan Stang did it. Sent him some art, you see, and...
1: Look what he did with that monarch butterfly flitting around over there, too. That's really hot, Mary.
0: Yes, well, that's just one thing I wanted to show you.
1: I don't want to touch anything, because then you know what happens. Ready? Okay.
0: The painting I have sold, unfortunately, I no longer have it. I'd love to get a copy. So let's move to the next piece of so-called art. These are actually two students of mine, Apple Berry in the foreground and Mary Kelsick back under the drawbridge. Let's bring that in again.
1: Nifty, look at the splash going on there. That's really well done, that splash.
0: They did it.
1: The character
0: splashing. There's no splash in my drawing. Now, this next one is actually my favorite because the AI didn't make any mistakes. They did in both of the ones that you saw before, but here, I think they did very well. See, they know... It knows how to draw the back of the spacesuits that these characters have on.
1: Whoa, that's pretty slick.
0: You
1: want to
0: see that again?
1: Yeah, please.
0: Apparently, this planetoid has an atmosphere because you can see the stars twinkling and the gas giant planet slightly rotating up above.
1: Wow.
0: But these guys are walking on the edge of the cliff, so the AI understands what that is, that one steps carefully into the crater, and you can see their shadows.
1: Exactly. Look at that. And their shadows are synonymous. They're great.
0: Yeah. Yeah. That's, let's see. Here's another one of these with a different variation.
1: More there. It moves all around there. What are those guys called again? The big one in the middle.
0: Which? These?
1: Yeah,
0: that's a Chuckwalla.
1: Chuckwallas.
0: Yes. Yes. The mural that I have been working on, these are details from it, because you can't get the whole thing since you can't get back far enough in the room to see it. But now this was interesting. Stang asked that the octopus chase the fish. Instead, the AI had the fish chase the octopus. Oh, never mind this. Let me just go on for a bit and... Yes, he's looking at the undersea landscape now, ladies and gentlemen. Now, this is obsolete by now because I've painted down at the bottom where I hadn't at the time the picture was taken. Interesting, eh?

0: course, trying to get the sound in there.
1: Watching the fish move.
0: Yeah, they're watching the whole undersea thing. Now, the harlequin tuskfish moves up, and apparently the starfish eats it. I don't believe that is possible. And then there's this again.
2: Sharks.
0: Yes, there are many sharks in the painting, and I do enjoy painting them because their lines are so streamlined. This is interesting. It's also interesting because of this object in the foreground. The AI had no idea what it was, so it made this strange rolling pin like that. Actually, it's the body of a squid that's in the foreground. Now watch this. Did you see that? The grouper blinked, as if any fish blinks. It didn't know, apparently, that fish can't blink. But otherwise, it's a nice portrait of the grouper there.
3: Neat. Nictitating membrane.
1: It gave the fish a nictitating membrane.
0: Well, I don't know where it got that idea.
2: The whale shark's mouth's a little bit humorous looking.
0: Yes, I think they goofed on that, too. But, you know, it where you don't tell it to do things, it makes things up.
2: It's a collaborator.
0: Yes, and it's the program is Grok. It gives you 6 seconds. Technically, you can make a whole movie if you start again on the 6th second and just continue. Yes, there's nothing like principal co-expressibility. I like the light pattern on the shark. I did paint it, but they make it... Yeah, that's the light filtering down from above through the water, but the AI understood that and made it move. Whoops, my sister's pies. And then here's this.
2: Look at that. This is, oh, that's fun.
0: Yes.
2: Yeah, that one's fun, well done.
0: They differ slightly from one to the other. They love him.
2: Gosh, whose face is that?
0: Well, it's what they get from this drawing of J.R. Bob Dobbs I made.
2: And there again as well, too. It's like, this is a little bit like Brad Pitt crossed with Ben Affleck.
0: Well, AI draws on what it knows, and I guess it knows Ben Affleck and Brad Pitt and puts those features in.
3: Now, oh, hey, oh, wow.
0: Actually, I don't like these. They're not astronomically accurate. I'm going to flip by them if I may, but...
2: If the change is from black and white to color, and weird.
0: All right, well, let's change...

the AI did not understand that Dilophosaurus has a double crest. So when it comes near, you see it has a single crest. And there are other anatomical mistakes it made. But it's nice to see them moving about. We're looking at illustrations from my dinosaur book now that have been animated by AI. Now watch this. They run off into a different part of the landscape. These are, it's an Asian Dilophosaur of some kind, and these two smaller ones are Asian types.

0: How about that, huh?
1: These are well done.
0: Hey, this doesn't... There we go.
1: 3D fun.
0: Right. Well, I designed the forest like a stage set where the plane in the front is light at the top and dark at the bottom, and then next you have dark at the top, light at the bottom, and then behind that, you know, I keep alternating it to produce a 3D image. Why won't it go? For some reason, it's not... There we are.

0: And there are many variations on this one also. There we go.
1: Holy moves quick.
0: Now, some of them I just got rid of because there were too many mistakes. It was misunderstanding the whole picture. But not too bad, eh? Whoops. Well, that's as far as those go.
1: Rock.
0: That's a painting by Bella Via there.
1: Rock.
0: Yeah.
2: Wonderful. Wow, that's neat stuff. What it can do. AI can do. AI
0: what it
2: could
0: do. The thing about it, AI is not your friend, but the thing is, all those there are drawings and paintings that actually exist. Whatever AI does, I have them in their original and unchanging form. Mm-hmm. And so AI can't copyright it either. I've got those drawings. They're pretty small. The painting was fairly large.
2: Uh-huh.
0: Why, here's a picture of a Brachiosaurus.
2: There, exactly. So your dinos, in the AI dinos reminded me of these dinos that are now your dinos also.
0: This is a good one.
2: William Stout baseball cards with dinosaurs.
0: These are wonderful.
2: By Stout.
0: Do they come in a pack?
2: They did, and I don't know how many were in the set. Does it say on the back how many were in the set? Now, that's not from the Stout
0: deck.
2: Here's
0: a Black Crown Night Heron.
2: Yep, that's the Black Crown Night Heron card from the Oakland Zoo.
0: Well, these are quite
2: nice. And here are some other little things there that are sort of correspondent.
0: Auk. You know, I can never turn down dinosaurs, but I do have a problem with them forcing me out of house and home. This Most Chops is a very interesting
2: one.
0: It's
2: a weird-looking one, isn't it?
0: I wonder how it drinks. How does it move its head down? It apparently doesn't have a neck.
2: And that thing with the tail business, too. The tail's very
0: truncated. The tail is
2: truncated.
0: Short, like Lysowickia boyani, which was an elephant-sized creature of that type. This is an amphibian, an Areops.
2: Is it actually anatomically correct, do you think?
0: That one is, and this one is, but now it starts getting... Well, wait a minute. This is some kind of eraser or something, and it's not a Marx knockoff. Are these all erasers? No, those are hard plastic. Now, that's a pelicosaur.
2: What kind did you say this was, Dr. Howe? Because on the bottom it says Hong Kong.
0: Hong Kong is
2: Hong Kong.
0: It came from.
2: Yes.
0: Instead of... China itself, made in China.
2: Hong Kong.
0: I can't help collecting.
2: So this one here is not a real one, though, is it? This is just sort of an amalgamation.
0: It doesn't have a stomach, but that was done perhaps for parsimonious reasons. It could be a Tanistrophius, but I think it's some attempt to represent a sauropod.
2: It's a fun one. These two guys here, I guess, are from this. They look like they're from the same set, but no, I don't think so, actually.
0: Not that. That is an eraser, and there is no space between the limbs on either side. But I like it better than the original Marx Dimetrodon, which was a mistake conflating Edaphosaurus and Dimetrodon.
2: Is this a Marx or a knockoff of the Marx? That's the idea here?
0: It's not the Marx. It's a different one. The head is different.
2: Uh-huh.
0: It's actually more accurate, as I was saying, than the Marx.
2: Okay, huh.
0: But this is quite accurate. That has a high level of accuracy.
2: It does. I know. And I don't even know where this guy came from. And I like that plastic this toy is made of, this one that looks like a weird...
0: What are these, insects? Oh, well, I can put them in my dioramas, too. But I don't know whether I want to take them out. Oh, a tiny Jesus to be
2: the body
0: among
2: shape
0: the insects.
2: Of a horn to, yes, you have a tiny Jesus to hang out with the bugs and the dinosaurs.
0: Well, that's good.
2: What does it say on Jesus's chest there? I love Jesus, or Jesus loves you, or
0: why would Jesus say
2: strange.
0: Anything in English?
2: Or maybe it's like, you know, Woman of the Year or something. He's got
0: he
2: a banner.
0: He has a sash and like a beauty contestant.
2: Yeah,
0: it has
2: right.
0: letters on
2: what
0: it.
2: The hell is this all
0: but,
2: about?
0: But it's not bright in here
2: the
0: for
2: Jesus
0: my
2: beauty.
0: Watery old eyes to look at this.
2: JonBenet.
0: Jesus.
2: Christ. JonBenet Christ.
0: Jesus heart you.
2: Jesus heart
0: you. Oh, isn't that
2: See?
0: Sweet? Well,
2: Jesus
0: let's hope he doesn't
2: you.
0: Get devoured by the reptiles over here. There's a big adulatory article about the hunky Jesus contest in the park.
2: What's the business with the hunky chi? I don't even know about it.
0: Oh, you don't know? In Dolores Park, every year they have this big gay thing where men dress up as the hunkiest Jesus. You know, some historically accurate with blood and crosses and thorns.
2: Yay.
0: And others just, you know, goofing on it. And it's grown bigger every year. I've been to it several years. This recent one was one of the biggest of all. But the paper was talking about it in glowing tones and the Sisters of Perpetual Indulgence.
2: Of course, there they are.
0: But there are some conservatives who are injured and wounded by all this going on and mocking our Lord and Savior Jesus. Well, you know, I'm sure he would be all right with it.
2: Jesus saves pennies on the dollar. So, no, I don't know. Yeah, Jesus wouldn't give a damn. We'd actually probably go and have a good time and take his shirt off. And
0: we don't get much of a... indication in the New Testament about the humor of Jesus.
2: No.
0: He never seems to crack a joke, but maybe I just am too unfamiliar with the text.
2: No, I can't recall any joking around either. But there's not any real foul humor at all, though. Every once in a while he gets a bit, like, snarky when these idiots are, you know, just, like, doing the same dumb thing again.
0: Well, they just don't seem to think for themselves.
2: The third time or whatever.
0: And the apostles are there, and they're hanging out on his every word, but he wants them to think for themselves.
2: Right. But why did he set it up like that anyway?
0: Well, he says, you know, he tells these stories, and they say, Master, why are you always telling these stories? So what do they have to do with anything? And he says, I tell you stories so that you can understand the things I'm telling you. These stories illustrate it, you know. And that could be a rejoinder to people who claim the literalness of the Old Testament, of the Bible, and so on. It's stories told by the old man in the bright nightgown or something.
2: Yeah.
0: These stories are for your edification and entertainment. They're not to tell you, you know, anyway.
2: But they're fact.
0: Yes. Boy, this big cockroach is quite realistic.
2: Yeah.
0: And the little ants back there. Well, did you see this collection?
2: You can get a free dinner with those ants, I bet you.
0: Did you see this over here?
2: Whose cacti are those all over there?
0: I got them in the mail.
2: Oh, really? And you brought them in tonight?
0: Yeah.
2: Ah, cool. All
0: I thought they'd add something to, you know, it also came with a bunch of desert reptiles, but they are not as well represented as these cactuses are.
2: And these are anatomically correct, aren't they?
0: Well, you can see they are. There's a saguaro, there's an opuntia, a San Pedro cactus. There's a saguaro you've got with blooms at the top. They're prickly pear in your hands now. That's
2: Mickey
0: the way
2: Mouse.
0: They look, huh?
2: Yeah.
0: You'll notice a prickly
2: desert
0: pear.
2: Creatures down here? What's on the ice?
0: Well, they have a stand with little things on them, like sticks and twigs and so forth.
2: Or maybe it's poo.
0: It could be anything.
2: Poo.
0: It wouldn't be long in the desert. It
2: like
0: would
2: a
0: be
2: a big one and a small. They're actually the same. They're the same.
0: Not quite.
2: Not quite. But they're.
0: You'll see. They're the three dimensionality. They are similar,
2: they're
0: but
2: really, really close.
0: It could be a different growth stage of a saguaro.
2: They are different. They are different sculptures. Though.
0: Mm-hmm.
2: Very hyper similar. Same
0: well, I could easily order the same one again. Then I'd have twice as many cactus that I could set up.
2: Ooh. Too much is always better than
0: well, not with me. I don't know how I can deal with all the stuff I've got, but when I see something like this, I just have to get it. You know? I do miss the Arizona desert. And I got a fabulous Edaphosaurus, but I don't really have room for it. But I'll figure out some place for it. It's just too great. It's sunning itself on top of a huge rock that also comes with it, which is highly detailed.
2: See, these guys could stand on the sand and then it would give you no offense.
0: They could. Well, the packet
2: like
0: contained Gila monsters, chuckwallas, chameleons, other things, but not that well done or painted. So my main interest was the cactus. I'm keeping those other things.
2: Why didn't they nail Jesus to a cactus instead of that?
0: That would have hurt even more. Well, I don't think they have them back there on the Hill of Skull. Besides, a big, rough T-shape out of lumber with splinters in it, you know, that's painful enough, surely.
2: Yeah, really good time. Oh, there's a new Jesus torture, porn torture Mel Gibson movie coming soon, I understand.
0: Another one?
2: Yeah. I can't recall. Or maybe this is the one after when he comes back to life again. So there's probably not as much torture going on. Does Jesus get tortured after he reincarnates or zombies?
0: Not at all. In fact, he delights in showing people the holes in his hands.
2: Yeah, he gets people to put their hands inside it, too. Like, here.
0: Go ahead. Stick your finger in there. See? That's where the nail went in.
2: Yeah, cool. So there is some torture porn available in this one as well, too.
0: Well, I don't know if it's torture porn like the last one, which is based on a Catholic tradition.
2: Oh, one more thing for you, Dr. Hal. Look, I forgot this right here. Hey,
0: what's that?
2: One more thing for you.
0: A
2: dino eye.
0: Oh, come on. What do you mean?
2: Dino eye.
0: Dino eye. Oh, my God.
2: Look at that. It is a... Ta-da.
0: I'm not sure I... Is it a watch?
2: It's a watch. It's a wristwatch. I think it's Jurassic Park related dinosaur wristwatch thing.
0: Well, where did you come by this?
2: I can't recall that either. Does it say on the box at all? Maybe it's a tie-in with some fast food.
0: It's
2: thing.
0: A dino eye, all right.
2: Oh, cool. So the watch face is a dinosaur's eyeball.
0: Yeah, where's the numerals? Where's the timekeeping?
2: How does it work exactly?
0: I think it just looks at you. Here you see the closed. A pupil with a lot of light coming in, when you move it into the dark, the pupil contracts. Well,
2: here's the directions. Oh wait! Oh look! There's some other stuff in here. Oh, is this a sticker? Save $5 on something, Dr.
0: Save
2: Hal.
0: $5 indeed. All right.
2: Where's the directions?
0: Well, this might be them.
2: I don't see directions.
0: This might be them.
2: This came from Burger King.
0: Really?
2: Yep. So that's the watch face right there. Do you see it on there? Maybe there's something that snaps up or slides over or something or another.
0: What it is that instead of hands, there's a digital signature here.
2: Uh-huh. Does it look okay?
0: I haven't seen it yet. I have to clear the taco chips out of my throat.
2: They can do that,
0: throat. Can't
2: they? That starchy whatever the heck going on there. May I take a look at that watch? I don't remember how old is that watch.
0: See if you can get it going. It's definitely
2: running.
0: The Lost
2: World. So what year is this from? 1997.
0: The Lost World, so-called, was the first sequel to Jurassic Park. It's the one where the Tyrannosaurus runs around loose in Los Angeles, which is a pretty good scene.
2: It's kind of Sauron-y, too. Oh, did you catch what the eye does? It dilates.
0: Yes, I mentioned that just now.
2: You did. And what's going on with me? Not
0: here. Is that the light? That it is...
2: Well, and it changes color, too, like a mood ring. Oh, boy.
0: Oh, my Lord.
2: This has all this wow going on here. This thing... Maybe I should have kept it. No, I'm just kidding, Dr. Al. This is great. Well, how do you get the watch to work, though? I'm bummed out here. No, you know what's probably going on, Dr. Al? Batteries are dead.
0: Oh, well.
2: 30 years old, nearly quite not 1 year.
0: How can the batteries be dead when the eye is still contracting and the pupil is still reacting?
2: Because that doesn't need battery at all to do any of that. That's all just kind of... Yeah, that's all.
0: It has to be powered by something.
2: No, the eye part of it's all just optical illusion-y business going on. I can see the face. Well, it's not really a face. There's a little box where the digital face is. So I guess it is. Yeah, they're called faces. To digital face. So anyway, there is a little digital.
0: Well, I have a good guy who repairs my watch, and he might snicker, but I could bring that into him, and he might be able to put a battery into it, perhaps.
2: The thing's in decent shape, actually. It's brand new. It is. It's brand new.
0: Never been used.
2: Never been used. Never been played with by child or adult.
0: So you press this little thingamajig, and it doesn't do anything. Can you pull it out?
2: No. When you press that buttony nipple bit on the side, the box should light up, and then you should be able to press it a couple more times and change the time and change the this and the that and every little business in there. But I'm pretty certain that's what's going on. The battery's dead. It comes with a battery installed, and again, 29 years old. Probably ran out.
0: Well, it might be a collector's item. The genus
2: Ichneumon. I don't know. Those things that were probably made a couple million of them, a few million of them.
0: Alrighty.
2: Yeah, to give away in Burger King here. It was a Burger King thing. But it was part of the Jurassic Park watch collection, so there were more of these than just this one, Dr. Hal.
0: I must stern you, Tate, so please continue to talk while I take care of this necessary errand.
2: Cool. Yay. How about that? So yes, indeed, here we are with the dinosaur toys and the Jesus toy. Jesus. Dr. Hal's going to take this one home, and it can sit up there with the rest of... Or not the rest of... You don't have
0: I'll
2: any other Jesus,
0: home.
2: Do you? No Jesus
0: no,
2: toys?
0: No, I don't, but I'll tell you about some other things in just a moment.
2: Good. Yay. Now, I had a Jesus toy, but now... Dr. Hal has
0: what did
2: it.
0: It do?
2: I gave it to you. I gave it to Dr. Hal. Yes, the one Jesus toy. He's this little guy here. He's about an inch high. That's, you know, anatomically correct, I think. Jesus was only an inch tall. Everybody was shorter back then. You know, we see paintings and they look the same size as us, but that's all just like forced perspective. Correct, Dr. Hal? The people back in this time were only this tall. Jesus actually was only this tall. So we see paintings and whatever of people all the way up until when was it? Like the 400s or the 500s when people started to get, you know, like over a foot tall. So everything we see, it's like a forced perspective. Paintings and whatnot.
0: Well, according to the early books of the Bible, there were giants in the earth in those days. And the Anakim were so vast, the sons of Anak, that the Israelites were as grasshoppers to them. Then also, who knows? It's quite possible in speculative realms of foolery that everyone is getting smaller or everyone is getting bigger. Some people seriously think that the earth's gravity was less in the past, allowing dinosaurs to attain their huge size.
2: Interesting.
0: This has actually been offered as something, but how could that be? The thing is, and you know this, that all kinds of space junk falls on our planet constantly.
2: Yes.
0: Meteorites add to the bulk of Earth.
2: Yep.
0: And they fall. You know, all our water came from outer space. Everything. Yep. So if the planet is getting larger, maybe the gravity is getting stronger, since the mass of the planet would be getting greater. But it seems very nebulous and speculative to me. I just think those dinosaurs were well engineered by nature for their environment.
2: Yeah.
0: And let's not forget...
2: And their time.
0: There was abundant food and no pollution and a very equitable planet that was warm right up to the Arctic Circle where we find the fossils of tropical plants.
2: They had wind and solar back then, didn't they?
0: They had the wind and they had the sun, but...
2: They weren't fossil fuel yet.
0: Well... There was fossil fuel at the time, since it doesn't come from the dinosaur age, but from an earlier period. However, the problem that many large dinosaurs would have had would be not being warm, but getting rid of heat. The too much heat, not good for the organism. And it could be that some were inertial homeotherms, that they kept their heat from their and their bulky bodies going through inertia. But it is more reasonable to suppose what people hardly ever mention, which is we're looking at an enormous extinct ecosystem which is completely gone, in which each entrant solves problems in its own way. Even today, we have birds that reduce their body temperature to 40 degrees under some circumstances. Tuna fish are warm-blooded, unlike most fish that are cold-blooded, and so forth. Each creature finds its ecological niche and adapts to it. And so, if you find a dinosaur with porcupine quills, as they recently did, some are saying, well, now we have to put porcupine quills on all of them. No, you don't. You found one creature.
2: That's it.
0: Science has to be somewhat conservative. You can't make these broad claims simply because you have some data. And when we're looking at fossils, we're only looking at those things that fossilize, things that were near water. What lived in the mountains is an eternal mystery. What lived where there's not much water is not going to fossilize.
2: Yetis.
0: Well, something perhaps.
2: They haven't changed much in 275 million years or maybe.
0: Well, they're probably from a more recent period, and they have been identified by some with that strange giant hominid Gigantopithecus. You probably know about him.
2: That's a real one.
0: You know about him, right?
2: That's a real thing, though. That was not a cryptid.
0: No, but where does it come from? It comes from Tibet, the home of alleged home of Yetis.
2: Right.
0: And it comes at a time when it could have crossed over the Bering land bridge when the ocean level was lower and easily gotten into the Pacific Northwest, where also Yetis are supposed to live. And how ape-like was it? Anyway, it was a huge creature, but according to one book that I have by Hans Weidenreich, he analyzes the teeth and says, this creature should not be called Gigantopithecus or giant ape. It should be called Giganthropus or giant man, because these teeth resemble human teeth more than an ape's teeth.
2: See, there you go.
0: So, you know, I think it's unlikely that Yetis could be that clever as to conceal themselves when everybody's looking for them, but then who knows? They're still discovering unknown species, but we're killing them off faster than we're discovering them.
2: If you've traipsed around in the Northwest and Northern California and around and about and whatnot, they're not there. They're not there. You'd come in my experience, if I didn't come across one, some other logical person that I know would have, given the amount of traipsing done, and no one's ever encountered any evidence of any whatsoever at all.
0: And no scat, no nests,
2: nothing.
0: No bodies,
2: nothing, no fur, and all that fur that Sir Edmund Hillary or his buddies or whatever brought back, that turned out to be what, yak fur that had been stretched onto the, like a coconut or whatever.
0: Well, there are primates. There are ape-like creatures living in the area where the Yeti is supposed to live. But these are known species.
2: Yes, they're not 7, 9, 10 feet tall.
0: No, they're not.
2: No, they don't interact with Rudolph.
0: Now, did you ever see the Abominable Snowman of the Himalayas, the Hammer movie, where you have Peter Cushing, who, you know, he's studying the creatures, and then you have ugly American Forrest Tucker barging around wanting to shoot and capture a Yeti, you know. And he comes to a bad end, and at the very end of the movie, the Yetis file into the cave where Peter is sitting, and they just look at him with sorrow in their eyes, you know, and then they file out, you know. It's like, that's a strange ending. It's not a violent monster ending. It's like, there's only so far we can come with you, and now we're going to leave. So it's an interesting picture. Some of those British monster movies I find extremely interesting and entertaining.
2: So they pass judgment on the lesser evolved species.
0: It never says. You have to make up your mind about what is actually going on. But they go into the cave. You see their eyes, just close-ups of their eyes, and they're looking at the human and the dead Forrest Tucker. And it's like sorrow. Like, we wish we could do something, but you guys are beyond the pale. And then they leave the cave, and that's the end of the movie.
2: Yep. Maybe that's just what happened to the Yetis. They decided, we can't even take it anymore, and went over the cliff.
0: If the Yetis were of a passing intelligence, do you think that even so they could conceal themselves?
2: Right, exactly. No, I don't think so.
0: You know, where would they be?
2: Cloaking devices. That's
0: how many would there be? What do they eat? You know, how do they fit in?
2: Nuts and berries.
0: Now, in that recent movie that was finally finished with the stop motion Yetis, you know, that was took years and years to finish.
2: No, I don't know it.
0: David Allen was a great stop motion animator who worked on When Dinosaurs Ruled the Earth with Jim Danforth and others. He had a project about this, about going to Tibet, discovering the hidden world of Yetis and of reptilian creatures who'd been experimenting on them, who came from outer space and so on. He died, and this was left uncompleted. So for decades, stop motion fans and friends have been working on it, and they finished it.
2: Wow!
0: And they released it, and the animation is beautiful in it. However, the movie itself seems antiquated compared to modern movies. It's like some Disney movie or something. It doesn't have the sophistication of a modern movie, but it's still well worth looking at. And I'm trying to think of the name of the movie. What could it be?
2: A Yeti movie.
0: Yeah, it's not, the word Yeti isn't in it, but it's, the animation is really great. I'll have to show it to you if you haven't seen it. Let's see. And of course, they finished all the animation cuts in the movie. They put it together, but they could have had more, you know. They were supposed to, reptile men were supposed to be riding reptile creatures. They never managed to get to do that. But you do visit the reptile men, and they're not very nice. Reptile. And there's a huge crowd of them, you know, tormenting Yetis and things. It's an interesting movie. Well, my subconscious mind will tell me the... Okay. The name of this movie, or maybe someone who's looking at the chatterbox.
2: Do they know in there?
0: Yeah.
2: Let's see.
0: Well, it doesn't seem to say anything about this this film, but I could manipulate the computer here and maybe find it.
2: That's
0: Let me just see.
2: That IMDb thing, but you need to have an in, though, an actor's name or an actress's name or something.
0: I'll just write to David Allen.
2: Liza Minnelli's friend? David Allen, the dancer guy? Not that David Allen, maybe. I wonder if he's alive still. No, I think not. I think that David
0: It
2: Allen
0: has nothing to do with Liza Minnelli. David Allen, oh, for Christ's sake, this is a different one who wrote some stupid self-help book.
2: Yeah,
0: so,
2: look at that guy. He's grinning, like taking home the money.
0: David Allen, author.
2: There's a guy in an A. All right, we've got some fighters in the house now. Okay.
0: Here, let me try.
2: Canadian singer books. Getting Things Done. Next Fight. I like the drop down autocompletes here. Choices. Stats. That's for the boxer, I bet. Are they boxers if they do MMA? They're fighters, not boxers.
3: Yeah, not me.
2: They sometimes box, but they're not boxers. They're fighters. David Allen, stop motion.
0: All right, now I'll tell you about this picture.
2: There he is right there. David W. Allen, A-L-L-E, and 1944 to 99. That's
0: The Primevals is the name of this movie.
2: Primevals.
0: The Primevals. Okay. And let's just see, maybe we can get some images from that up on the magic screen.
2: 54 years old, what the heck, Burbank, California.
0: Yeah, he died with his career undone. You know, stop motion animators, not all of them last.
2: Schwenkmeyer and the Cray brothers put out something last year. Not the Cray brothers, the Cray. Yeah, the Cray twins. No, not the Cray twins. What are their name? The Cray twins. No, who are they, Dr. Howe? The Cray brothers. That's the Quay. Quay, is that them? Quay or Cray? The Cray twins are the British gangster
0: guys.
2: The
0: Quay brothers, or you may be thinking of the Chiodo brothers. There is the cover of the stop motion movie.
2: That looks like fun.
0: I wonder if I hit it, if it'll get bigger. Yeah.
2: Hunky Jesus.
0: Now, this art was done.
2: Look at that thing. Its nose is great.
0: See, there's a reptilian creature riding a reptilian But
2: that's a good time.
0: This art was done by Richard Corbin. Do you know of his work?
2: Oh, yeah, sure. He died. That's the nose, okay.
0: He died, and he made this years and years ago. I tell you, it took decades for all the friends of David Allen to finish all the shots that were unfinished and make the movie.
2: The Primevals is the movie.
0: I'm showing you what the box of the DVD looks like.
2: Look at the thing.
0: Yeah.
2: And Corbin's gone now too, huh?
0: Unfortunately so. Corbin was greatly talented and I feel was underappreciated.
2: He did a Bigfoot comic with, who wrote the darn thing? I'm trying to recall who wrote it.
0: A Bigfoot comic, you
2: said? Yeah, Corbin illustrated a Bigfoot thing that was written by Steve Niles, maybe?
0: I don't know it, but he did a story called Ralph, a book-length comic. Are you familiar with that one?
2: R-O-W-L-F?
0: Yes.
2: Yeah.
0: You know it.
2: Is it a werewolf one?
0: In a way. Yeah. What it is that there's a sort of a medieval land and a princess and her beloved dog who's like a German shepherd. And this land is invaded by demons. And the demons have like modern military equipment and tanks and things.
2: Right.
0: And they go devastating this medieval land.
2: Who
0: Meanwhile, a sorcerer who drinks too much is trying to change the dog into a human, but he makes mistakes, and so what you end up with is a dog-headed human. He's sort of like a dog, sort of like a human, and he's in love with his mistress, who he goes and rescues from the demons. It's a long book-length story, extremely well done, the way Corbin could do in his best work, but there's a lot of it that I don't even know, because I don't have those comics, but he did great stuff.
2: Yes.
0: He did a story called How Howie Made It in the Real World. Of course, I don't know if you're familiar with any of these comics.
2: Maybe he did A Boy and His Dog too, didn't he?
0: I don't think so, but he might have.
2: I think there was an adaptation that he did.
0: There was an adaptation, and it even took it further than the original Harlan Ellison story, where the boy is killed by giant spiders. But I don't think Corbin had anything to do with that.
2: No, okay. Yeah, I'm sure he did a Bigfoot thing that's really gory and fun. Maybe it is that Steve Niles. You know that Steve Niles guy?
0: Steve Stiles?
2: Niles.
0: I don't know Steve Niles.
2: Yeah, he writes a lot of horror comic stuff primarily. Trying to think of what's the press that Corbin was putting things out on there in the 2000s, Dr. How, do you recall? I can't remember now. But anyway, see? You get old and your memory fails. No, that's not what's going on here.
0: Many companies published Corbin's work.
2: Yeah.
0: Here's a picture of him and some of his work here.
2: Teenage Mutant Ninja Turtles, yes, of course.
0: Is that what that is?
2: Yeah, he did some of that stuff.
0: Well, I guess you do whatever the assignment is. I was sad that the guy who did Tarzan so well was shuttled off to do Star Wars until his death. One of the great Tarzan artists.
2: Corbin was 80 years old.
0: Gosh, well, we're all getting old. But I'm glad at least he lived to that.
2: A friend was just 90 years old. And a friend that dearly departed a week plus ago was 68. So you just never know.
0: Well, that's true. In the midst of life, we are in death. Well, there's David.
2: That's the big deal.
0: David Ellis Norman being punched by a reptile man in the face and knocked out. In fact, he even leaves his body. More of Corbin's amazing panels. He was great at doing rounded forms. He was great at telling stories and had a wonderful sardonic attitude. Anyway, enough of that.
2: Yes, he's good. He was good.
0: Yes, he was. He worked for Warren Publications for a while. Mm-hmm. The money was good, but too bad the writers were so putrid. But his art was always good.
2: Yeah, and the nose on that Bigfoot is that typical kind of Corbin-y-looking thing, too. His folks always had a look to them. Is everything the Corbin look.
0: And the name Corbin, I find interesting. With the language reform, German language reform, B, that is to say Grimm's Law, B becomes V. So it's actually like crow, Corvin, or Corvid.
2: Oh.
0: Corbin, the name seems to derive from the black bird. Ill omen.
2: Uh-huh, that's great. So, no, was there some kerfuffle over his estate, or that was Frazetta, or...
0: Well...
2: Who was that?
0: You produce something valuable, there are always people, harpies, who appear after your death to try to collect your stuff.
2: A family kerfuffle. I think this might have been going on while the guy was still alive. In Pennsylvania, was that Frazetta then?
0: I don't know, but Frazetta, I was just reading about... in fact, in the latest issue of Scary Monsters magazine, a review issue, there was an article about Frazetta. I haven't gotten to read it yet. I've been rather busy.
2: Frankly, Frazetta.
0: And I'm going to go into, they're going to operate on me again on July 1st.
2: Uh-huh.
0: And then maybe I could, don't need to worry about that for a while. Or I do, because I'll have to come in for a follow-up where they explain the results.
2: That's what. Or you can maybe do that on the phone if you want to.
0: Oh, no. I have to be there in person.
2: Okay.
0: As they look into my eyes and I into theirs.
2: There you go.
0: And tell me what the rest of my life, however long it is, will be like, and whether it will be pleasant at all, but it might be just great. They haven't found anything malignant so far, and they've been looking.
2: Yay. There we go.
0: But they are going to go back and get back into my insides and search some
2: Fantastic
0: more.
2: Fantastic voyage.
0: Did I tell you they tattooed me inside my body?
2: Nifty. What, so they can find the same spot again?
0: Yes, so they can find the start, the
2: Excellent.
0: Place to start where they stopped
2: neat.
0: Last time.
2: It's too bad you can't see it and show
0: I'm
2: it to people,
0: I'm just
2: too.
0: As happy that I don't
2: Fuck.
0: See it.
2: Damn it.
0: Although
2: look at my tattoo. Well, maybe not this
0: You
2: one.
0: Don't want to have to look at it. It's, it would be, But then they sent me a big package with all photos from the operation and a labored technical description, which I made a show out of here. It's a few shows posted back.
2: Wow. So
0: I believe the show is called Splenic Flexure, a description of the procedure that was performed on me.
2: Photos of the actual operation in action?
0: You can't see. It's all photos. It's inside a body. You see icky, gooky things. You
2: know, really? Why didn't I get that kind of stuff ever?
0: I don't know.
2: I want that.
0: I don't have those papers with me, but
2: Not
0: I do
2: ones,
0: have
2: them. But I want my own ones from my surgeries. I've had a handful plus surgeries. I don't have any photos from any of them.
0: Well, you could have asked, but...
2: I didn't know I could.
0: Were yours at SF General?
2: Never.
0: Well, that's probably why.
2: No.
0: You see, at SF General, they give
2: Maybe
0: you
2: I gotta have a surgery over there just
0: the
2: so
0: personal
2: I can do this
0: time.
2: That would be so cool. So, yes, Dr. Howe, tomorrow is the 2-year anniversary of my radical prostatectomy, wherein I had nine body parts permanently removed. I had several other body parts removed and then put back in.
0: And it was all for the best, supposedly?
2: I'm cancer-free right now. How about that? Yep.
0: Well, that's significant and important.
2: That's the best part of it, and it's pretty cool. So, yes, and we just... my last little meeting with urologist and going now into 6-month testing rather than every 3 months.
0: So the prostate got out of control.
2: Oh boy. I probably was walking around with cancer for over 10 years, more than that. It just got real bad.
0: Yeah, well, in one view, cancer is just something that tends to happen to older people.
2: At the time of the surgery, My weight was around or possibly under 160 pounds, Dr. Howe. I was malnutritioned. It was eating me alive, it really was.
0: How did you get that way?
2: Cancer. Malnutritioned and anemic. And I now weigh some well over 190 pounds.
0: Well, you're a tall person. You should have a weight that's larger than most folks.
2: Well, it's 30 plus pounds more than what it was 2 years ago. So definitely this is healthy. I'm more comfortable at about 185. Feel more a bit lithe, but anyway, it's the way the body's working at this age now.
0: I won't be eating for 2.5 days before my procedure, which will cause my weight to go down, as it did last time.
2: Yep. Yes, that one was quite a bit of fun. 3+ hours. And I was not able to stand on my own for several days afterwards.
0: Wow.
2: No, I couldn't even get up out of bed on my own. I had to be picked up and moved around. I'm serious.
0: So you were healing at home, I guess.
2: No, I was in the hospital
0: They wouldn't turn you loose from the hospital.
2: I couldn't walk. I couldn't stand up.
0: I understand. Yeah.
2: I was in I had no energy whatsoever. I could not. They bring a walker over and stand me up and put me on the walker, and I could hobble across the room, and if I needed to use the bathroom, I could use the bathroom. Of course, I didn't have to that often because I had a thing plugged into me.
0: Well, one of the advantages of living in this era is the medical competency.
2: Pretty amazing.
0: Yes, what they can do.
2: Yeah, pretty darn amazing.
0: You know,
2: pretty darn amazing.
0: They didn't have to cut me open. They just introduce a robot on it, that goes in there.
2: The surgery that I had, there is an option to do it that way. The surgeon who did mine doesn't like to do it that way because he's much more hands-on. And of all the surgeries that I've had, and I've had a handful plus of them and in that area, the afterwards, how I felt and feel afterwards, he did the best job. His attention to detail and putting things back together again so that later on stuff...
0: That's wonderful.
2: ...was agreeing. It's like, if somebody puts a patch on a pair of pants the wrong way, how it's all funky and starts to tear again.
0: Yes.
2: Well, it's the same with stuff like this, too, if you get sewn up the wrong way. And I had Dr. Howe, a dozen or so cauterizations inside.
0: What, they sealed things off by burning?
2: Yeah. I had to be cauterized.
0: But you were passed out and couldn't feel this.
2: Oh, I was completely,
0: ignition, yeah.
2: Completely out. But afterwards at home for the next, about first week, 2 weeks of it, I could feel where a lot of those were when certain kinds of bowel movement things were going on.
0: How long did it take you to get back to normal, as it were?
2: Oh, I'll never be normal again. I wasn't normal.
0: Into a routine that was more livable than the exceptional made for a surgical recovery.
2: Well, I had a catheter in for 2 weeks, so that was just awful.
0: I imagine so.
2: Once that came out, life was just great. Really, really great. Actually, body functions were improved better than they had been in 30 years.
0: Great.
2: I mean, really
0: well,
2: amazing.
0: It was worth doing, I suppose.
2: Yeah.
0: Huh?
2: No more cancer, no more erratic urinations and difficulties and this and that and et cetera.
0: Being old is a drag. Having to pee constantly is
2: I don't anymore. They said, you better make sure you have your diapers because every man has incontinence after this surgery.
0: Yeah.
2: I didn't have any incontinence at all. I never have had any at all. Other folks that I knew who had this same radical prostatectomy where they take a few different things out and whatnot and all, they have the difficulties where I gotta go. I never have that difficulty. Dr. Howe, I can go out walking around and doing stuff for 4, 5, 6 hours and come home, feed the cats, and I'm like, I'll go pee now. I never have much urgency to pee at all. I've been really blessed, actually, with much of how this went on. But I think also I was in fairly decent shape.
0: Well, it gets me up. I'm trying to sleep, and I have to get up, and that's unfortunate.
2: See, that was a problem for me way back when, like 5-6 times a night. No more, not at all. Yeah, it's great. Great. Really great.
0: Well, I'm happy the result was so good.
2: Oh, gosh. Yeah, well, it was kind of a nick in time thing, frankly. It really was. And also, I had a great surgeon who, you know, he made the call to take out all these different lymph nodes and whatnot to really ensure that it wouldn't spread or wouldn't get around. And they're basically kind of like the cell phone network for sending cancer to other places in your body.
0: Well, that's good.
3: It
0: also,
2: get them out. Got them all out. How many died? 5 lymph nodes.
0: Did you receive any advice, dietary, say never eat this, never eat that, and so on?
2: All the diet that was recommended is the diet that I already...
0: that you already have.
2: Yep. Yeah, there wasn't anything I had to change at all. I was already really, you know, eating the right way. Yeah. So right, I'm getting set to do a colorectal cancer test, Dr. Howe.
0: When does that happen?
2: Well, that happens just whenever I do it. So this test, it used to be a thing where you basically pooed on a swab and you put it into a little test tube and handed it back to them, right?
0: Right.
2: Not anymore. Oh, no.
0: Well, that's how it starts.
2: Well, this thing now, it's from a company, what are they called? Well, anyway, whatever they're called. They've got a whole thing figured out here, and so you get a box in the mail, and it's got a special way to open it up, because you're going to put everything back into the box.
0: Right.
2: You open it up, and out comes this little crock pot, this plastic crock pot.
0: Well, that's unusual. I don't recall a plastic crock pot in my...
2: If it could hold basically about 6 cups of rice if you were cooking rice in the thing. But, I mean, it's plastic, so you couldn't cook rice in it. But anyway, there's a screw top lid to it, air and tight. Okay, there you go. And then there's a test tube thing in it with a swabby bit, and then a bottle of preservative fluid. Oh, and then this little plastic thing that folds open. Yep. It's a three-part plastic thing that has basically 2 sides and a center. And you open the sides out and set those on the basically the rim of the toilet, underneath the toilet seat, and then put the toilet down. And then the bowl thing fits perfectly into it. It's all, you know, customized and built to work.
0: Well, that's
2: right?
0: A lot more fancy than what I had.
2: So you go right, you dump into the bucket, into this bucket that you're sent, right? And then you pour the preservative fluid into it, and you twist the lid back on, and into the box it goes, and
0: how
2: you close
0: convenient.
2: The box, yep, and there's a special sealy thing, and you pull it off and close it down, and it seals up absolutely perfectly, like, you know, take like strongmen, Charles Atlas guys, to tear this thing back open again, and off it, and then you call the company, and they arrange the UPS pickup, and all the whole deal, actually.
0: Wow.
2: Yeah, and actually, so, they sent the thing, and it's said it was delivered, and I didn't have it, and they called me a couple of times. Do you have it yet? Okay, we'll send you a new one, right? And then they called to check to see if I got it. They're really on top of it. You know what the ticket price for this test is? The over-the-counter ticket price.
0: What?
2: $5.99.
0: That's $599?
2: You got it. So what do you think they probably charge the insurances, you know? And there's all this care and whatnot that goes into it, all that packaging, all this and that. So it's an expensive scenario. Anyway.
0: And here our wonderful non-Republican California government pays for it.
2: So I got it for me. So I got the thing, Dr. Hal. So they sent one. It never arrived. And they sent another one, and they both arrived on the same day. Oh, boy.
0: Wow. Well, you were able to do the test twice, then, I imagine.
2: No, I kept the one. Like, okay, cool. Look, I've got a nice little crock pot here that I can do who knows what with. But the other one, I did the thing, and then they said, you failed. Guess why?
4: That's why.
0: Why?
2: My sample was too big.
0: But then they could have the opportunity of examining more of it. Mine is a tiny pinch.
2: Nope, the sample was too big. So here's the thing. Oh, right, that's right. So even though you're going to, like, dump into a bucket, okay, you still have to swab it up and take a little bit on a swab and put that and send that away as well, too.
0: Right.
2: So they get this whole, they get a nice, big, like, fresh dump. But you take this preservative liquid and dump it into the crock pot along with your poo before you seal it up. But then, so that they called me, like, yeah, you know, sorry, you gave us too much shit. You gave us a little bit too much shit there, and you're going to have to do it again. And so Make sure that whatever you do into the bucket is less than the amount of the preservative liquid. If your thing is bigger than the preservative liquid thing, Dr. Hell, it's like, what, 6 ounces that look like?
0: Yes.
2: That's 6 ounces, right? Yeah, so it's not a whole lot of liquid. So that's like, you know, you got to make sure. Maybe, like, I don't
0: all
2: know what happens.
0: All they need is a little bit, to tell the truth, not a giant sample. But I can't believe they would say too much.
2: Too much.
0: Their equipment.
2: Well, that morning it was like, oh, I got to go. Here you go. Boop. And there it was. I mean, there was no way I could kind of control how much they got. They were getting it all. They got it here. This is yours. But the thing was pretty smooth. I mean, the way the whole thing worked, you just twist the thing back on, and it fits right inside the box into a little nesting.
0: Well, it's good that engineers and designers are taking care of that, too.
2: And guess what the success rate is on the test, Dr. Howe? For $5.99, it only has an 87% accuracy rate. What the hell? 87%? That doesn't seem too
0: good. Well, that's still higher than 50%.
2: Yeah, by 37, but still, nonetheless, it's 13 less than everything. That doesn't sound so good to me. 87%.
0: They do it the way they do it for a reason. It's maybe the best way they can handle a whole.
2: I would want to do it 13
0: through the population, possibly.
2: How many times would you want to do it so that you make sure that you're out of the 13% rate?
0: Right, I'd rather not do it at all if I could have my real preference.
2: Well, there it sits right now. So the new one just arrived 2 days ago.
0: What, you still have to undergo
2: this? I got
0: to
2: do it again. Yeah. I got to give him less shit.
0: Take care of it, and then you can forget it for a while.
2: Oh, yeah, exactly. No, is it a yearly thing or twice yearly? I can't recall.
0: Aware of that.
2: It, for folks our age, Dr. Hal, is as important as the PSA test regularly.
0: Yes. The antigen test.
2: Prostate-specific antigen.
0: Right.
2: Even though you don't have a prostate, you know you can have prostate cancer. That's why I do the PSA test all the time.
0: I'm trying to be optimistic about this, but, you know.
2: Whatever, Dr. Hal, whatever goes on, you will deal with it, and you'll deal with it, you know, as best as possibly can. That's, and you know that. That's for me what went on. I was really fortunate with the care that I got. I mean, there were some dicey aspects to it. But when they gave me after the surgery was June 27th, it was moved up. It was going to be August 29th, and they moved it up several times.
0: Yeah, they keep moving it around. My most recent date was changed, but I really want to get past it, especially since July I have two shows to do, one the Twitch show and one a live Ask Dr. Hal show at Artaud, if I can coordinate that and make it happen.
2: But
0: all this surgery stuff I have to get rid of. Project Artaud is a place where many artists live, and they pay a lower rent, and they have wonderful studios. And Brian Gogan has a surgical salon, and there are different people. It occurs once a month, and there's free food, and you can come and see performers and
2: I'm hungry.
0: Like that. Well, that's going to happen on Saturday, I believe the third Saturday of the month of July. And then, a few hours later at night in the same space, there will be an Ask Dr. Hal show with K-Rob and me and you. Did you forget?
2: No.
0: You are going to be the interlocutor.
2: What night is this? Do we know?
0: It is the third Saturday in the month of July. Don't tell me you've forgotten.
2: You didn't tell me about it yet.
0: I did tell you, and you agreed to do it.
2: I agreed to do it, but you didn't give me the dates until now.
0: Oh, well, do you have a calendar?
2: I do in my head, and I'm writing it down.
0: All right.
2: Yeah, sure.
0: Well, I'll definitely firm this up. I need to firm it up with Brian Gogan. I'm doing a whole bunch of things. It's difficult to keep all the balls in the air. I'm struggling, fighting with Burning Man to preserve my show out there. I'm doing a lot of different things.
2: Third Saturday of July. How about that?
0: Do you have the ability to look at a calendar page that shows what the third Saturday of July is?
2: Yeah, there's one on this.
0: Then my show on Twitch will be on the third Sunday of July.
2: June.
0: I think we're talking about the 18th or 19th, something like that.
2: July, there we go. July of 2026. The third Saturday is the 18th.
0: The 18th, okay.
2: 4/11/18.
0: This is on the 18th. And on the 19th, I'm doing the other one, Ask Dr. Hal show, the home edition, as it is called.
2: The radio show. Boy, that's a lot, huh? How about that?
0: Oh, plus the three radio shows every weekend. And K-Rob will be assisting, which is a marvelous thing.
2: Yay.
0: So this is not a big, you know, it's not, the Chick and John things were like a variety show, which had all kinds of coordination. This we don't have to do anything about, but just show up and have fun and do the show for an audience.
2: How about that?
0: I suspect there'll be a mostly older audience, but it would be nicer to have younger people there. We'll see.

0: Anyway, there was a campfire. He wandered away from it, and he fell off a cliff and died.
1: Oh, no.
0: So there have been multiple tributes to him coming. And the night of my show at Burning Man, there's a huge Honor Brian Doherty parade and a march out through the desert to a place where this enormous thing has been built. And, of course, this is the opposite of what I need, which is to have people stay and not leave the place where my show is going on. So it has recently been reconfigured, I think. I have to communicate with multiple people, and it will start earlier than it usually does, and then when it's done, the Brian Doherty parade can take place. And in October, here in this area, Chicken is putting on a huge Brian Doherty tribute. Uh-huh. So I suspect I'll have something to do with that, and we'll just see what October looks like from this precarious position in late June.
2: Perhaps I should come in here on Friday the 17th for a pre-show or prenuptial.
0: Well, you could.
2: A prenuptial agreement.
0: You could. Now, you just be, you know, what the host does is you can do a monologue if you want. You welcome everybody. And then you, because they fill in those question slips and put money in them for me, those are passed up front. And you can open them all, organize the slips in whatever way you like to ask me the questions. And we can do the back and forth while I answer them. And K-Rob will be showing his wonderful visuals and sound and all that. It'll be a nice thing.
2: It will be a nice time for all. And so what about alcohol? Is there an alcohol thing?
0: I don't know. I think they might. They serve alcohol at the salons, and there will be a bar in there, but it's not a concern of mine. I don't want to drink alcohol during a show.
2: I don't drink alcohol.
0: In the old Ask Dr. Hal show, we would give people alcohol.
2: The Fernet thing,
0: That Fernet, you know. Some people actually like it, like K-Rob.
2: I don't mind it.
0: Well, it's sort of awful tasting.
2: I prefer absinthe, though. What I should do is get a bottle of absinthe, Dr. Hal.
0: Well, you could do that. It makes the heart grow fonder.
2: It would knock people out, though. A shot of absinthe? Oh, gosh.
0: It might. And
2: 135 proof?
0: Not good for me, either.
2: 6 proof? 140 proof?
0: Yeah.
2: It's pretty strong stuff.
0: And, of course, you would have to be drunk properly. I'm not sure whether everybody could have, like, a rim of sugar.
2: No, we're not
0: going
2: to do that. No, they have to drink it just like a shot of absinthe.
0: Chug-a-lug it.
2: Yeah.
0: Well.
2: Actually, not even a shot. We'll give them a finger.
0: Some people don't care for licorice. They don't care for that taste, the anise.
2: If you don't open your throat like a sword swallower when you swallow it, it burns the back of the throat so bad.
0: Yow.
2: Oh, it really, really hurts.
0: I'm not sure I want to...
2: You drink it, I don't like louching it at all. I don't like the taste of louched absinthe at all. Huh. I like drinking it straight. Yeah. And so you have to, again, being really careful how you slosh the stuff back.
0: I may be the most careful by not doing it.
2: Oh, I love it. I love it. It's wonderful, wonderful, wonderful drink. And
0: okay,
2: it's a different
0: I'm not opposed to drinking alcohol. I just am not supposed to do it.
2: We've had absinthe before. I brought absinthe into the show back in the...
0: Yes, and I
2: many years ago.
0: Am friends with Absinthia, who made it all the time. And she was synonymous with it. I have some of her stuff in the refrigerator, I think.
2: Let's do it.
0: But then I rarely, you know, it's not my favorite high to get to. On the other hand,
2: it's
0: alcohol, there is a nice feeling that comes with it. And here's this. How's this? I'm able to walk more easily if I have a snoot on of alcohol.
2: That's funny, yes.
0: I seem sure-footed and, you know, I don't worry about pains in the feet and legs or falling over or anything. I can just scoot around. But that's because perhaps I have lost the inhibitions, which make me worry about damaging the physical plant here.
2: It's just very taxing on the body, Dr. Hal. Alcohol is really bad for
0: you. Well, especially me, because of my particular problems. I'm told never to drink.
2: Oh, my boy.
0: You know, and of course, at the hospitals, they give you a little pamphlet that says, whatever you do, you must not drink. This is extremely important. Your

0: life will be shortened and negatively impacted if you consume alcohol. Well, that's on the first page of the booklet, and then they turn it, and the next category is managing your drinking.
1: Wait, hold on.
0: Since we know that you're going to ignore this advice anyway, at least don't drink this, that, and the other. You know, try just to drink vodka. Drink plenty of water. Don't do it, but if you have to do it, don't drink rum, the sugary bomb, you know, all of this stuff. So they're really trying, but people will do what they do.
1: Have you ever had a Mai Tai?
0: Sure. I like all those things. White Russians, you know, like the dude. Those are wonderful drinks, but...
1: How about a Sazerac?
0: If I could just get in better shape, then perhaps I feel I could take the punches as they come and roll with them. But in my current state of teetering on the edge of an unfathomable, unknowable precipice, I'm less inclined to go ahead and pour alcohol down my gullet.
1: Yep. I think turkey tail mushrooms would be really good for
0: turkey
1: you right
0: tail
1: now.
0: Mushrooms. Yes, sir.
1: 1 gram to 2 grams every day.
0: It's in a capsule? Or you bite off 2 grams from a turkey tail mushroom?
1: At Rainbow Grocery, they sell it in the bulk section.
0: Ah.
1: And you can just buy it by the gram.
0: Mm.
1: Or the half a pound or however much you want.
0: But if I go into Rainbow Grocery, I might have to write Bible verses on my hat.
1: You might. And my friend Rainbow just passed. He used to write Bible verses.
0: Oh, really? Hats.
1: Yes, but he supported the transgender.
0: Well, of course, this is so stupid about God promising with the rainbow that there'd be no more floods. But that's not much comfort when they also promised that next time it'll be fire.
1: Right.
0: You know, give me the flood.
1: Yikes.
0: And besides that, the rainbow, you know, they had to work to make that a bigoted thing. Rainbow is... In the rainbow flag, the whole idea of the rainbow is diversity. There's a color, a stripe for everything, you know. It's all together as one, which some people simply can't understand or refuse to look at in that way.
1: In Truth or Consequences, there is a Buddhist temple, and the Lama from that temple, he was a Tibetan guy. He was buddies with Dalai Lama. He was part of that crowd, Yagyu.
0: Oh, really?
1: Crowd, yeah. So anyway, he wrote a book. What was it called? How Come I'm Bothered by the Flea on Your Nose When I Can't See the Yak on My Cheek, or something like that. He's a funny little guy.
0: Yeah.
1: But he was there one summer while I was there. He was a pleasant gentleman and very together. But anyway, and really, really super energetic. I was surprised that he passed away just a couple of years after that.
0: Oh, no, yeah, more death.
1: Yeah, but at his funeral, Dr. Howe, on a... there were some clouds in the sky, but they weren't rainy clouds at all. A rainbow formed.
0: Cool.
1: Folks took a photograph of it as well, too. So a rainbow formed in the sky during his funeral ceremony. Isn't that neat? When there was there were clouds, but they weren't rain clouds at all. It was a very sunny,
0: as long
1: sky.
0: As you're looking through moisture, whether rain or not, the
1: right.
0: spectrum has the chance to
1: right.
0: break up and show you its
1: right.
0: part.
1: Right. So there is moisture in any cloud, of course. It just wasn't very...
0: Most clouds don't provide it in that way, so pretty cool that you could do that.
1: Yeah, it didn't seem like a day when you'd see a rainbow. Folks took photographs.
0: Now, do you know why and how Rainbow took his name as Rainbow?
1: Well, I don't know. There was no specific thing. I think it was just... it was one that worked for him.
2: That's the place for me.
1: But no... It'd be a great question to ask him if we get a chance sometime.
0: But he liked it. He was comfortable with it.
1: Yes, he was much more comfortable with that than he was with his legal name. Though in the last couple years of his life, he was writing his legal name on his artworks.
0: Hmm.
1: So he'd write
0: his legal name, like his conspiracy name.
1: Yeah, exactly.
0: His state given name.
1: Yeah, or he would write Rainbow and then the surname, or he would write the initial and the last name he had been given by his family. But he wasn't doing that up until the last few years, and so. So I, of course, knew his name because I served as his medical power of attorney. I had to, it was everything, his social security number, his birthday, all that sort of stuff.
0: Well, it looked as if his the latter years of his life were happy.
1: Yeah, he met this woman they met and fell in love.
0: Well, gosh, that'll do it.
1: Wow, what a cool thing. Yep. Yeah, yeah, great thing. Amazing. He had no romance ever in his life whatsoever at all. And then boom, and something he dreamed of, but no, I'm never going to know because I'm not going to know. Okay, but then boom, there you go. And she was with him there, our friend Rainbow, poet and song writer,
0: yes,
1: singer, painter, hippie, lover of the divine and the almighty.
0: Cool.
1: Mm-hmm. Yes, his favorite book was the Bhagavad Gita.
0: Oh, really?
1: yeah. And he revered all the gods, and Krishna was
0: How about the Mahabharata? Do I say that correctly?
1: Mahabharata. Yeah, but that wasn't one that's maybe a bit too sophisticated, Dr.
0: Well, also is on the eve of a battle, and the Arjuna and Krishna's conversation has to do with the whole aspect of life and death.
1: Yeah. Yeah, he did believe that, he believed in reincarnation and also going into the light, the availability of that.
0: A harmless belief.
1: Sure. And it seems to me that that's, he would, if he gets the choice to have one or the other, he would merge with the light. I think he would think that was really, really groovy.
0: Yes.
1: And lovely and wonderful. I don't know. It seems like it would be to me. I don't get my chance for any of that at all.
0: Well, do you want to be reincarnated or as a person?
1: Right now, I don't think I do, but I don't know. Like, when the time comes, if there's a choice to be made, I have to see what the choice looks like then. Do you know what I'm saying, Dr. Howe? I don't know.
0: Sure.
1: Right now, the context for it right now isn't the same as what it would be then. You know.
0: Right.
1: So, and I'm willing to see. I seriously have no fear of death whatsoever at all. That's why I laugh. I do, because I don't have fear. And I've been in enough, I've died once. I've been in enough other circumstances that were quite seriously life-threatening. Where like, those are the moments where, yeah, okay, cool. This could be it. Right here, right now, I could die. This could be it. Yeah. And no fear whatsoever at all. So I've been there. I know. I'm okay with it. And, but anyway, I'm okay with it. But I don't want it. That was when cancer diagnosed. Like, I had to, like, really frame it like, yeah, I want more life. I'm not afraid of death, but I do want more life. So they're like, yeah, okay. But when they told me first time, you're cancer-free now after my first test, someone said, oh, I bet you feel really relieved. But I didn't feel relieved, Dr. Howe, because I wasn't at all worried at all. I wasn't. Whatever the result was going to be was fine and dandy.
0: Well, you say that now, but if you'd had a different one, it might...
1: No, I said that then. I knew. No, when they said that to me, I looked around to see if I had any feeling of relief, and I didn't. I had a celebratory feeling, like, yes, this is something to celebrate, but I didn't feel any kind of relief because I did not have it. I was not worried through the entire process. And the process is still going on. I mean, it really is. It can come back any time.
0: The process of life is eternally going
1: sure.
0: on.
1: And that's what's really cool, too. In the Bhagavad Gita, you know that painting, that painting of the little baby crawling, and it stands up, and then it becomes, a teen and an adult, and then it hunkers down, it's on a cane, and then dies, right? Crawling and dies, right? So, thinking a lot about that recently with Rainbow's death as well, too, and also stuff going on with my own body. And yeah, this thing, it's like a teacup or a tin can or a car. Stuff falls apart. And that's what happens with the body. It does. And if you live long enough, this is going to happen. And it's cool. It is cool. You've lived long enough to get this to happen. Wow, that's neat. You see all these people like weeping and wailing, oh, he's got this, he's got that. Yeah, no shit. He's like 70 or 80 or 90. The body's falling apart. This happens. And I'm not trying to downplay it or make it seem cruel about it. It's loss is really sad.
0: Well, you can fix it up, but the whole self-repair module also ages, and then you don't get fixed up.
1: Yep. Oh, yeah, there's neat cascading things that are going on. Recognizing that is wonderful, really wonderful. For me, at least, I am.
0: Are you
1: jazzed.
0: Interested in the research about extending the length of telomeres?
1: Not familiar with it.
0: Well, supposedly you can live as long as your telomeres are long, but everybody's shortened, but they think they have a way to maybe keep the ultra-rich going forever by artificially extending the telomeres in the cell.
1: The things that I feel, literally, physically feel, that are slowing these natural processes down in me are fungi. I think the primary thing is the cordyceps.
0: Oh, really?
1: The cordyceps is this energizing and knitting thing, I think.
0: And do you recommend the turkey tail mushrooms just generally?
1: Yeah, the turkey tail is incredibly beneficial for respiratory function.
0: Yeah.
1: But it's also going to protect you against cancer.
0: I asked before, but is that in a capsule form?
1: No.
0: You have to eat it.
1: Yes. Well, you can buy, depending on who's the manufacturer is, the stuff I recommend is from these folks called Malama.
0: At Whole Foods.
1: And Whole Foods have Malama stuff in both bagged, like a on-the-shelf bag that you would buy for, you know, whatever the price is, or in the bulk section where you can weigh it out according to how much you want. It's actually cheaper in the bulk section by weight than it is in the bagged stuff.
0: Well, you don't want to eat a pound of it, right? You want to eat a small amount, right?
1: I'd say a gram to a gram and a half of each of those per day.
0: You, what do you do? You measure it out and weigh it, or do you just cut off a little piece that's approximate?
1: No, eyeball it. It's a powder thing, and you know, you can eyeball it with a little with a spoon.
0: All right.
1: You know, eyeball figure about two thimble, about a thimble and a half to two thimble fulls.
0: That's larger than the standard capsule, two thimble.
1: Oh yeah.
0: That's the equivalent of four capsules, perhaps, or five.
1: Four or six, yeah. But those capsules, depending on how much they're packed, you know, there's not that much going in them. And the thimble, same with the thimble. You just scoop it in. I'm not saying, like, pack them down and tamp them down. Just, like, scoop it up, scoop it up, scoop it up. And, yeah, the respiratory function, anti-cancer, energy, and really helping the body to not combat these things, but keep the processes going at a higher level of functioning, because that's what's going on, is your level of functioning is slowing down and deteriorating. I'm going to keep that up.
0: Well, there are many things that come at you, and it's best to be prepared for them.
1: Yeah. So this friend in Truth or Consequences, she's 90 years old, and she uses all different sorts of health remedies. She actually owned a health food store up in New Hampshire in the 70s, a hippie store. And she does massage therapy and reflexology.
0: Right, 90 years old?
1: She does. She's 90 years old. She's still doing it. We talked. I had to call her back about something, and she was in the car on the way to get root canal in a town that's an hour away. On her own, driving. You know, she's perfectly fine. She's going to drive herself home after the
0: root
1: canal.
0: How's she going to be after the root canal? Will she be
1: fine? On? After the root canal, she's going to go shopping down there in Cruces, in Las Cruces.
0: So the driving and the shopping don't, after the root canal, don't...
1: No, that's what I'm saying. She's in great, great, great spirit, great energy. And she's eaten well her entire life. She's eaten clean her entire life. And though she's not, I've turned her on to turkey tail and cordyceps. I think she did use turkey tail for a while, and lion's mane as well, too. But there are other natural remedy things that she uses.
0: Lion's mane, you recommend?
1: Yeah, I definitely do. Actually, I think I don't take a lot of supplements. Those three, lion's mane, cordyceps, and turkey tail. And I take, as prescribed by doctor, vitamin D and magnesium. Vitamin D and magnesium.
0: Okay. Well, I'm up for any program and interested in experimenting.
1: Yeah, the turkey tail. So that, I'd say, go with 2 grams a day. And you might notice an improvement in memory and cognitive functioning.
0: This is with food?
1: Put it in to either a coffee or a smoothie in the morning. It doesn't mix well in a cold drink or in a room temperature drink. It clots up.
0: Oh, it has to be in a hot drink.
1: In a hot drink or in a smoothie.
0: A smoothie can be cold, though, can't it?
1: Yeah, but in a thick smoothie, it's, you know, you pour it in when you're blending your smoothie together. You just pour it right in there. Boom. And none of them have any bad taste at all. I mean, I could just dump them in my mouth and
0: swallow. Does it have a recognizable taste?
1: The lion's mane has a slightly shrimpy taste to it, and the other two just taste sort of fungusy woody. You know,
0: fungusy woody.
1: Yeah, but not bitter or astringent or horrible or
0: okay.
1: Awful. No, they're not necessarily tasty, but they're not foul at all. And those amounts in a 16-ounce, I pour all this stuff in a smoothie in the morning, 16-ounce smoothie with whatever, bananas, peanut butters, etc.
0: Yikes.
1: Hemp seed and
0: how
1: oatmeal.
0: Do you chop all that up with peanut butter and so on?
1: In a blender.
0: I mean, the blender does not jam with all this stuff?
1: No. It chops it all up into fine little bits of stuff. Yep. That blender can handle a lot of things. It can handle...
0: Apparently.
1: Yeah, you can throw a pineapple in there with a bunch of ice and...
0: Yikes.
1: Well,
0: my experiments in blending in past times seemed to reveal that you need something like sugar in there, or else the ice just locks into a frozen mass that can't be. You need something like a banana or fruit or something that will keep the ice from locking up.
1: Well, I use almond milk.
0: So almond that. Milk.
1: Yeah, almond milk's in the protein. So I load up on proteins in the morning, Dr.
0: So almonds have milk then? I wondered about that and oat milk. You know, how do you milk an oat?
1: You crush the seeds down and the seeds produce a milky liquid.
0: Okay.
1: Stuff. The inside of the seed. You know hemp seed. You crush them down. They're like little white oily bit that goes on there. I mean, they're an oil, actually. But they, really healthy. Yes, lots of proteins in the morning, Dr. Howe.
0: Okay.
1: Or
0: whenever you get up, which in my case is usually not in the morning after Thursday, Friday,
1: no,
0: Saturday.
1: I always have the smoothie in the morning, no matter when I get up. I may get up at 3 or 4 a.m.,
0: but
1: I won't have the smoothie until 8 or 9 a.m.
0: Okay.
1: Yeah. So yes. No, seriously, I don't have it when I get up. No, I get up when I get up, and then I go to bed when I go to bed. Oftentimes, I'll go to bed at 5 or 6 a.m. and then get up at maybe 8:30. I'm never in bed past 8 or 8:30.
0: Well, that sounds very virtuous, like Ben Franklin wanted.
1: Exactly. But no, not early. But there's just it, though. I fall asleep at whatever time. Like, oh, I got to go to bed right now. Boom. And there you go. Gosh, getting old, it's a neat thing. It really is neat.
0: Well, you can plan for it. You can try to make it less onerous, perhaps.
1: I wasn't thinking about that so much ahead of time, Dr. Al. So, you know, it's like learning on the fly now. It's fun.
0: Mm-hmm.
1: What the heck?
0: And speaking of flies, you sent me a picture of one.
1: Yeah, that, what's it called? A carnic sleuth something fly.
0: He was like rubbing his back legs together.
1: Butting its butt.
0: Yeah,
1: it was rubbing its butt with both back legs, but when I took the photos, I took a bunch of photos of it in action, and for a bit it only had the one leg, and it was like patting itself on the butt. So it looked like self-congratulatory.
0: Scratching an itch, maybe.
1: Well, the way it was hitting, it looks more like a self-congratulatory pat on the back. That's the way I envisioned it. That's why I said congratulations.
0: Such alien metabolism from our perspective, where the circulatory system is dorsal and the nervous system is ventral, and the back is the air intake and I mean, it's kind of like the opposite of vertebrated things.
1: Did you notice that that fly has little white feet?
0: I did notice. Perhaps it was the result of an unfortunate matter transfer experiment.
1: That fly is the only one of its kind ever observed in Oakland, so far, at least.
0: Oh, really?
1: On all of iNaturalist, yeah, it's the only one that's ever been observed in Oakland.
0: You have to be familiar with the original movie of The Fly.
1: Yep.
0: Yeah. That.
1: And the other one. The other one's good, too.
0: Well, yes, but the movie derives from, the first one, derives from a piece of fiction written by George Langland, and that is the story, and it is true to the story.
1: Yeah.
0: Now, it was originally published in Playboy, and they had a good fiction editor, The Fly. So when you get to the Jeff Goldblum version, now this is Cronenberg doing variations on the whole setup, but it doesn't have the particular dynamism in balance, where there's a woman who's accused of murder, there's the housekeeper trying to be helpful but who still swats flies and opens windows and does bad things, you know, the child, the sympathetic doctor who nonetheless believes the woman is cuckoo for Cocoa Puffs, and his friend, Herbert Marshall's friend Vincent Price, and they watch the spider get the fly in the web.
1: The black and white sequel was good too, actually.
0: The Return of the Fly.
1: Yeah, they're both okay.
0: They're still using the matter transporter and having the same problem with it. But originally, you may remember, he experimented by putting the cat, Dandolo, through it.
1: The cat goes through first.
0: But he never got the cat back, and he couldn't figure out what happened. He said, well, maybe it's just a stream of cat atoms moving through the universe. Do you remember that?
1: But doesn't it come back later on, with it merges up with a person later on, doesn't
0: well,
1: it?
0: Well, what you ultimately get is a part human, part cat, and part fly, which is not really done that much in the movie, you know. The effects or whatever were not equal to it. It could certainly be done now. You know, the fly just flew in. They weren't experimenting with it like they were with the cat. The pioneers always have exceptional risk, but on the other hand, Wilbur and Orville Wright didn't fall off their first airplane, which would have been bad for the future of aviation. Still,
1: their first turnip truck.
0: Now, you know, there are many problems with the matter transfer device, scientifically speaking, right?
1: Why?
0: Well, first of all, is it transmitted, or is it broken down and then reassembled out of other matter at the end terminal? If that's the case, it essentially kills you, but your reconstructed self has no memory of that.
1: Right.
0: And the Star Trek thing, yeah, they could have died every time, but they would never know it because they produce a duplicate that remembers everything up to the point that they were dissolved. But that was a reason that Dr. McCoy on Star Trek never liked the matter transmitter. But the main problem is you might be able to matter transmit some salt or maybe even a piece of iron, but a living, breathing creature is, you know, a galactic complexity and impossibility. You know, it is never just one. It moves, it changes. The atomic structure changes, the molecular structure changes, the physiology changes.
1: The mind is in the brain anyway, and how does that get affected
0: If you stop it, then when it reforms, is it going to be alive at all? But there are other problems. I mean, the hardest thing would be to transmit a human from one thing to another. In fact, the book says no at the moment. But in Star Trek, it's a future world. They discovered all sorts of things we don't know about.
1: Right.
0: Even so, I think the main reason they did it was that on the TV show, they didn't have the budget to show spaceships landing. you know, you could just beam them down and beam them back up. And that was, you know, that really works. It works for the series. But I just don't see how they can do it. It seems to have a certain lack of respect for what you're trying to do, which is an impossibility with so many variants that how could you ever? And how what a bloody trail of experimentation you would leave just trying to get it done. Well, we were planning to kill you anyway for your crime, so maybe you'd like to volunteer for a matter transmission experiment. No, I've seen those things. Just kill me. Who knows?
1: Alan Moore plays around with this a little bit in the Miracle Man series. It's not quite the same thing, but there is that where they're going from one state place to another and change, and they have to hang
0: out
1: wherever.
0: Well, if they squirt the whole matter plasma that was formerly you to a receiving station, you know, it'll have to receive every atom to work.
1: Mm-hmm.
0: And even so, as I said, there is the problem with living matter, which is just, you know, the hardest thing in the world to do that to. And even so, maybe it's alive when it gets there, but it is not alive when you send it, because it is chopped up into its component parts and sent as a plasma which somehow can be organized on an infinite level back into what a human being is, you know, with all of its complex parts. I just don't know about that one. I think it's now maybe you could create a super fast movement from one point to another. If we can go faster than light, another impossibility in the science fictional spaceship, you could do it on the planet Earth, couldn't you? You could just create a device that would send you from point A to point B, but it would send you. Even so, one of the reasons you can't go faster than light, and forgive me if I'm just telling you everything you know for the sake of radio, the reason is that atoms can't travel that fast. Once you are faster than light, the atomic structure can no longer hold. That's just a little bit too fast for, you know, they're already going essentially faster than light in their orbits around the nucleus of an atom or the molecular structure. So maybe, who knows how they do it in the future? Maybe they build a
1: magic.
0: Well, maybe they have a containment capsule or a containment field. You know, you can use words, but what does it mean?
1: All this would be easier to do with magic than with science, though, don't
0: yes.
1: you think?
0: Well, it becomes magic, but as Arthur C. Clarke said, you know, super science appears like magic to others.
1: Yeah.
0: Now, I just recorded for the game industry. I did a recording for Defense of the Ancients 2 some years ago, and they called me back. So I did another one just recently.
1: Wow.
0: And then they called me back again saying, we left some stuff out, and if you can come down here and do more, we'll pay you twice as much. Now, that was on a Friday morning. I'd just come back from doing Puzzling Evidence, and I'd lay down to sleep at 7, and they called at 11.
1: Great.
0: So on 4 hours of sleep, I dragged myself over to One Union Street. I did the recording, and they love the way I do it. You know, I do have certain skills there, but I was conscious of the fact that I was ready to pass out even as I was doing the recording. But I think it turned out really well. And the reason I'm telling you this is that this character actually deals in magic. They tease, he insists it's science, you know, but he also admonishes them not to rub out the pentagrams on the floor that he's drawn, you know, but it's all science. He disdains the magical aspect of it. Yet there's clearly magic of some kind going on. It's funny. It's witty. The game is funny. So I can't tell too much about it because, you know, non-disclosure agreements and so on. But I'm hoping that they'll like it so much that they'll have me come back and maybe do some more for Half-Life. That's my hope.
1: Yeah, fun.
0: I don't know whether that can be Whether that can ever be. And another problem is that my union dues lapsed long ago for Screen Actors Guild and AFTRA, the American Federation of Radio and Television Artists. But they said, well, don't worry, we'll fix that for you. And I wondered if what they did was reinstate me and pay the $1,000 fee or whatever. But
1: it's now? Wasn't it like $450? It's $1,000?
0: I don't know, but when I was working in TV, my first check was $1,000, and they took it. They took the whole check to put me into AFTRA at the time, which had not yet merged with Screen Actors Guild. So I don't know what they require, but at any rate, I'm not getting a giant check like I used to back when I recorded for Half-Life. But, every bit helps. I haven't actually received anything yet. I need to get documents in the mail, sign them, take a picture of them with the phone, all of that stuff. Check the mail every day, and there's nothing down there. But they love the way I handled the assignment.
1: Great.
0: They can give me a line reading, and I can do it exactly the way they want it, and there's no wasting in the studio of time.
1: That's beautiful.
0: Yes, it is. People are self-conscious. They can't seem to do it, but I think one reason that you yak on the radio for 50 years, then you're not uptight about it. You just go in and do it.
1: Exactly. And you do it exactly. Did you notice that these have these cacti have the same base? And these guys have the same base too.
0: All right, this one has a stick, a forked stick, and what looks like they all do. All right,
1: they do. Yep, they're the same base, and these two are the same base.
0: Uh-huh.
1: The small ones have the same base.
0: Well, they still vary enough so that you get the pleasing look of Sonoran Desert with these little cactuses there.
1: Well, saguaros aren't in the Sonoran Desert, though.
0: They are.
1: Saguaros in Sonoran Desert?
0: Saguaros are characteristic of the Sonoran Desert.
1: They start, they're over by the Mojave. I thought they were Mojave.
0: They're in Arizona. They're not in New Mexico or Lower California so much. Maybe there's one or two.
1: Sonoran's down here, and they're over here.
0: Is southern Arizona and northern Mexico.
1: Northern Mexico.
0: And
1: these guys are in like the Mojave, the Yucca. When you come across 40, they're all through California. And then that western Arizona.
0: Well, there are many variations of this cactus shape, and the Organ Pipe National Monument down there where Trump rammed his wall through and may have destroyed it.
1: Those are the Organ Pipe cacti down there.
0: Yes, they're like saguaros, though. They're of that size. They have a different overall configuration. And the saguaro can get big and have many arms. And
1: forest fires, too. Even though they're not right on top of each other, there have been saguaro forest fires.
0: That would be too bad.
1: It's a terrible thing.
0: They have water inside them.
1: Yep. There are, so imagine how hot these things are. There are groups that go out and prop up the remaining damaged saguaros to keep them from falling over.
0: That's good.
1: So
0: I'm
1: they
0: glad
1: can
0: they
1: maybe
0: do.
1: Reinstitute and
0: they're also
1: survive the fire damage.
0: Sheds go out and vandalize saguaros, like the teenager who went out and shot one with a shotgun, causing the whole giant structure to fall slowly and majestically right on top of him and crush the little bastard to death.
1: Uh-oh.
0: Yes, that has happened.
1: Yeah,
0: you ought to leave them alone.
1: Yeah, they're neat. They're really, really neat. They walk.
0: The spirits of the desert.
1: Yes, they can walk also. And I just sent a friend some San Pedros.
0: Well, another illegal cactus.
1: So the San Pedros where I, on the side of my house, there's a San Pedro, and part of the arms broke off.
0: I used to have one in my garden outside, but they made me get rid of it.
1: I set the broken pieces down on their sides with both ends cut off, and they pupped up. Each one of these pieces grew a pup.
0: Yeah.
1: And so I got the pups up to about 4 inches and sent them off to a friend to raise in the desert.
0: Just put the end in some soil, some proper soil, and they will take that opportunity to grow.
1: Best way to propagate them, particularly with the San Pedro, but those any columnar cacti, but particularly San Pedros, is you want to cut them flat at the bottom and let them sit dry until that bottom part leathers over, gets like crusty and leathery, and then plant it into dry soil. Pack the soil down and set it with that flat thing on the top of the packed soil, and then dump soil around the column for like a couple more inches up onto it, or an inch or so, depending upon how much column you've got. And then don't water it for about a week to 2 weeks, because what happens is it gets leathery like that. When it's introduced into the soil, it starts thinking, I got to find some moisture.
0: Yes.
1: And it begins to root. And that's when you water it. Now, you're not going to see that it's beginning to root, but that's about a week to 10 days or so. And that's when you water it. Because if you start watering it too soon, or if you plant it before that thing gets leathery, they can rot out.
0: Well, I'm glad to have that piece of knowledge. I don't know if I'll ever be able to have a husbandry of a...
1: You might find a chunk of it just sitting on the ground someday, Dr. Howe, that broke off of one, an ornamental one that somebody's got in the neighborhood. They're growing, they were all over the Mission District.
0: If I ever moved back to Arizona, I would love to have a cactus garden, but I don't see how that can happen either.
1: But now you do have one, and this one requires a lot less care.
0: Yes, this one reminds me, and I just like the shapes. I'm feeling like ordering another set, so I'll have twice as many cactus. But I really don't have room to put them anywhere as it is now. Anyway,
1: these opuncias are never that big, though. They'd be
0: like that. Yes, you need a really small one. Yeah, I have a small one,
1: but then they wouldn't work, because if they were all scaled together the same way, the opuncia thing would be like the size of a pea.
0: Well, you could put the opuncia in the foreground and the others in the background. Have a forced perspective thing going on.
1: Well, it'd be cool if you had a whole kind of desert base, and these things could pull out and stick different into different parts on the base.
0: Right. And I like the color of the base. The color is similar to the color of the Arizona desert.
1: Yeah. It would also be fun, though, if you had some little lizard things and scorpions.
0: Well, they come with a whole package of lizards, which
1: really?
0: I told you. The lizards don't look that good, in my opinion. They are rather hastily painted.
1: How about a vinegaroon?
0: A vinegaroon would be
1: That'd
0: cool.
1: Be great.
0: I would love it. These little ants will help in my diorama, I think. I don't know. This monster cockroach would have to
1: also
0: be in the Carboniferous or something.
1: Vinegaroons are really easy to keep as a friendly pet.
0: Do they ever nip you with their nippers?
1: If you get close enough and they're really ornery, but they don't get too ornery anyway, because they know they can just take that thing and squirt you right in the eyeball.
0: Ugh. And how about sulfugids? Those aren't
1: Same thing.
0: Friendly, are they?
1: No. Actually, they're just so skitsy and fast. The vinegaroon's kind of plodding and slow moving.
0: Yes.
1: So, you know, they know, like, I don't got to move too quick. I can
0: vinegaroon
1: squirt.
0: Is essentially a scorpion with no sting. You could say that.
1: The look, yeah. Instead of a stinger, they've got this long tube with a nozzle, and they squirt basically
0: horrible
1: vinegar.
0: A lot of
1: stuff.
0: Them do that. Earwigs squirt ghastly gunk at you. I really hate their attitude, but they're just trying to keep up their reputation. And but ick, who needs it?
1: The vinegaroons are so prehistoric, but the vinegaroon, unlike it does not phosphoresce under a black light, unlike the scorpions, which do phosphoresce.
0: I've heard it said that if you use the black light on scorpions too often, they lose the ability.
1: It wears out. Yes, I told you that.
0: Uh-huh.
1: Yep, it does. If you if you keep the black light, if you put scorpions into a display with black light turned on all the time, it will wear out the phosphorescence in their body.
0: Now this, it is 11:56 at this time.
1: Yes.
0: So are you keeping your trip to BART in mind?
1: Yes, Dr. Howe, thank you. I have to prepare to dearly depart for the BART. Dearly depart for the BART.
0: Right. The last time I went there, which was Thursday night, to my dismay, I found that the side on the east of Mission is blocked and closed. And I thought, my God, if they shut down BART. But you can still go down on the other side if you're able to descend stairs, which is getting harder and harder for me. So I managed to hit the show. But if you find it blocked, just go to the other side. You can still go down there.
1: See, that's the stuff. The cordyceps, I think you'd find benefit from that, from the energy that you get from that. And all of this is pretty rapid. I mean, you're not going to notice it the first day or two, but a week or 2 weeks, and you'll notice.
0: So, cordyceps and turkey tail mushrooms, which you get at Whole Foods.
1: At Rainbow Grocery.
0: At Rainbow Grocery, okay.
1: Yep, Rainbow, in the bulk section. They actually have a little bulk fungi section.
0: I'll have to try
1: tail. And they have lion's mane, and they have cordyceps on the bulk section. They also have them in bagged versions over in the where the tea and coffee are. And then the little pilled out ones are going to be over in where the health and beauty stuff is. But don't mess with any of that prepackaged stuff. Only the powders. And Malama is the most effective. Malama of any of the stuff that I've taken. So Paul Stamets, who's like the myco guru guy that's, you know, the most popularly revered one and whatnot, his stuff just is not as effective. Malama is the best that I've used. Really noticeably different. The efficacy is really super noticeable.
0: Well, is there someone there who could be a helpful guide if you make inquiries?
1: At Rainbow? Oh, yeah. If you just ask, where's the Malama? I will I don't have any photos. I'll put some photos in the phone and then send them to you.
0: Thank you. I appreciate that.
1: Of the bulk section and where to find it. And then, you know, you just go over and you weigh it out. And then when you're buying it, show your ID because you get a 10% discount for your age.
0: Oh, I'll definitely do that. Well, I really appreciated your coming in, and I hope we can do it again sometime soon.
1: Indeed, Dr. Howe. Well, if we do for the live show, then we can do the Friday night show for that. That's only two or three weeks away, my goodness.
0: That's right.
1: So soon, everything is just...
0: But it's on the other side of the visit to SF General, on the other hand. Might break it down into life before and life after. But
1: are you going to... what do they say the recovery time for that is? Will you be able
0: they
1: to
0: haven't.
1: Show right now?
0: I don't know, but the thing is on Wednesday, and my show is on Friday.
1: Yep.
0: And, of course, the one that we're talking about is 2 weeks after that. So one would hope that we could pull it together and have a fun show and a memorable evening.
1: Yep.
0: And tell me way in advance if you decide you just don't want to do it, because I'm going to have to find somebody else.
1: Here I am. I'm ready to go.
0: All right. Good. I believe it.

one would have believed in the last years of the 19th century that human affairs were being watched from the timeless worlds of space. No one could have dreamed we were being scrutinized as someone with a microscope studies creatures that swarm and multiply in a drop of water. Few men even considered the possibility of life on other planets. And yet, across the gulf of space, minds immeasurably superior to ours regarded this Earth with envious eyes. And slowly and surely, they drew their plans against us.

At midnight on the 12th of August, a huge mass of luminous gas erupted from Mars and sped towards Earth. Across 200 million miles of void, invisibly hurtling towards us, came the first of the missiles that were to bring so much calamity to Earth. As I watched, there was another jet of gas.

forest behind it. Beautiful, but somehow disturbing sight. Ogilvy, the astronomer, assured me we were in no danger. He was convinced there could be no living thing on that

missile approached Earth. It was thought to be an ordinary falling star, but next day there was a huge crater in the middle of the common, and Ogilvy came to examine what lay there. A cylinder, 30 yards across, glowing hot, and with faint sounds of movement coming from within. Suddenly the top began moving, rotating, unscrewing, and Ogilvy feared there was a man inside trying to escape. He rushed to the cylinder, but the intense heat stopped him before he could burn himself on the metal.

unscrewing of the cylinder. 2 feet of shining screw projected when, suddenly, the lid fell off. Two luminous, disc-like eyes appeared above the rim. A huge, rounded bulk, larger than a bear, rose up slowly, glistening like wet leather. Its lipless mouth quivered and slapped, and snake-like tentacles writhed as the clumsy body

few young men crept closer to the pit. A tall funnel rose, then an invisible ray of heat leapt from man to man, and there was a bright glare as each was instantly turned to fire. Every tree and bush became a mass of flames at the touch of this savage, unearthly.

felt I was being toyed with. That when I was on the very verge of safety, this mysterious death would leap after me and strike me down. At last I reached Maybury Hill, and in the dim coolness of my home, I wrote an account for my newspaper before I sank into a restless...

awoke to alien sounds of hammering from the pit and hurried to the railway station to buy the paper. Around me, the daily routine of life, working, eating, sleeping, was continuing serenely as it had for countless years. Common, the Martians continued hammering and stirring, sleepless, indefatigable, at work upon the machines they were making. Now and again a light, like the beam of a warship's searchlight, swept the common, and the heat ray was ready to follow.

This concludes part one of tonight's presentation. H.G. Wells, The War of the Worlds. Musical adaptation, of course, by Jeff Wayne. Ooh, are you scared yet, everybody? So, we're now going to continue with the second part. The Artillery Men and the Fighting Machines.

0: fear rose at the sound of someone creeping into the house. Then I saw it was a young artilleryman, weary, streaked with blood and dirt.
1: Anyone here?
0: Come in. Here, drink this.
1: Thank you.
0: What's happened?
1: They wiped us out. Hundreds dead, maybe thousands.
0: The heat ray?
1: The Martians. They were inside the hoods of machines they'd made. Massive metal things on legs. Giant machines that walked. They attacked us. They wiped us out.
0: Machines?
1: Fighting machines. Picking up men and bashing them against trees. Just hunks of metal. But they knew exactly what they were doing.
0: There was another cylinder came last night.
1: Yes. Yes, it looked bound for London.
0: London? Carrie, I hadn't dreamed there could be danger to Carrie and her father so many miles away. I must go to London at once.
1: And me. Got to report to headquarters. If there's anything left of it.

0: fleet, we came upon an inn, but it was deserted.
1: Is everybody dead?
0: Not everybody. Look, 6 cannons with gunners standing by.
1: Bows and arrows against the lightning.
0: Mm.
1: The

to Braybridge. Suddenly, there was a heavy explosion. The ground heaved, windows shattered, and gusts of smoke erupted.

machines appeared. Monstrous tripods, higher than the tallest steeple, striding over the pine trees and smashing them. Walking engines of glittering metal. Each carried a huge funnel, and I realized with horror that I'd seen this all.

electrician inside the hood was slain, splashed to the four winds, and the body, nothing now but an intricate device of metal, went whirling to destruction. As the other monsters advanced, people ran away blindly, the artilleryman among them. But I jumped into the water and hid until forced up to breathe.

white flash, the heat ray swept across the river. Scalded, half-blinded, and agonized, I staggered through leaping, hissing water towards the shore. I fell helplessly in full sight of the Martians, expecting nothing but death. The foot of a fighting machine came down close to my head, then lifted again as the four Martians carried away the debris of their fallen comrade. And I realized that by a miracle,

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All that was of value to me was in London. But by the time I reached their little red brick house, Carrie and her father were gone.

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Sad, weary women, their children stumbling and streaked with tears, their men bitter and angry, the rich rubbing shoulders with beggars and outcasts. Dogs snarled and whined, the horses' bits were covered with foam, and here

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Waterloo Bridge, Westminster.

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At sight of me, she began to fight her way along the packed deck to the gangplank. At that very moment, it was raised, and I caught a last glimpse of her despairing face as the crowd swept me away from her.

distant horizon appeared the silhouette of a fighting machine. Another came, and another, striding over hills and trees, plunging far out to sea and blocking the exit of the steamer. Between them lay the silent, grey, ironclad Thunder Child. Slowly it moved toward shore, then with a deafening roar and whoosh of spray, it swung about and drove at full speed towards the waiting Martians.

smoke cleared, the little steamer had reached the misty horizon, and Carrie was safe. But the Thunder Child had vanished forever, taking with her man's last hope of victory. The leaden sky was lit by green flashes, cylinder following cylinder, and no one and nothing was left now to fight them. The Earth belonged to the Martians.

mankind win the war of the worlds as the Martians invade? We'll find out more in part 3. Coming up, I hope you've been enjoying this presentation of Jeff Wayne's musical adaptation of H.G. Wells' War of the Worlds. We continue the story.

next day, the dawn was a brilliant fiery red, and I wandered through the weird and lurid landscape of another planet, for the vegetation which gives Mars its red appearance had taken root on Earth. As man had succumbed to the Martians, so our land now succumbed to the red weed.

stream, the red weed clung and grew with frightening voraciousness, its claw-like fronds choking the movement of the water. And then it began to creep like a slimy red.

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I felt unable to leave him to the mercy of the red weed and decided to bury him.

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The day seemed dazzling bright after my imprisonment, and the sky a

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Unhampered by the complex systems which make up man, they made and used different bodies according to their needs. They never tired, never slept, and never suffered, having long since eliminated

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1: A friend.
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1: Your territory? What do you mean?
2: Wait a minute. It's you, the man from Maybury Hill.
1: Good heavens, the artillery man. I thought you surely burned.
2: I thought you surely drowned.
1: Have you seen any Martians?
2: Everywhere. We're done for, all right.
1: We can't just give up.
2: Of course we can't. It's now we've got to start fighting. Not against them, because we can't win. Now we've got to fight for survival. I reckon we can make it. I've got a plan.
3: He's got a plan. I can't wait to hear the final part of this amazing musical adaptation of H.G. Wells' War of the Worlds by Jeff Wayne. And here is the conclusion.

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1: In the cellar was a tunnel scarcely 10 yards long that had taken him a week to dig. I could have dug that much in a day, and I suddenly had my first inkling of the gulf between his dreams

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0: So concludes H.G. Wells' War of the Worlds musical adaptation by Jeff Wayne. And all of mankind came together in unity.
1: We're getting great pictures here at NASA Control Pasadena. The landing craft touched down on Mars 28 kilometers from the aim point. We're looking at a remarkable landscape. It's littered with different kinds of rocks, red, purple. How about that, Bermuda?
2: Fantastic. Look at that dune field.
1: Hey, wait, I'm getting a no-go signal. Now I'm losing one of the craft. Hey, Bermuda, you getting it?
2: Well, lost contact. A lot of dust blowing up there.
1: Now I lost the second craft. We got problems.
2: All contact lost, Pasadena. Maybe the antennas.
1: What's that flare? You see it? A green flare coming from Mars. Kind of a green mist behind it. It's getting closer. You see it, Bermuda? Come in, Bermuda. Houston, come in. What's going on? Tracking station 43, Canberra. Come in, Canberra. Tracking station 63. Can you hear me, Madrid? Can anybody hear me? Come in.

Yes. That was the conclusion of tonight's presentation of H.G. Wells' War of the Worlds, the musical adaptation by Jeff Lynne. Hope you guys enjoyed that piece of amazing work. Such a masterpiece, and it's hard to believe that that was released almost 40 years ago. In fact, September 8th, 1978 was the original date. Now, let's go up to some present time. I've got some fantastic dance tunes lined up here, and I hope you guys are gonna enjoy this. Yes. So, for a brief time there, we came together in unity and defeated the Martians. And speaking of unity, yes, Knife and Fork, Leo Frappier, featuring Bebe Sweetbriar. This is the Drew G. Anthem remix of Unity. It's what the world needs now. 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I am Marco Middlesex, the curator of the audio, and we've got some great new remixes lined up until the 8 o'clock hour. Enjoy this, babies!

Unity. There's only one way to go, baby. That was the Juji Anthem remix there. And that was by Life and Fork, Leo Frappier, featuring BB Sweetbriar. And now, it's time to turn it up. That's right, because the message is in the music. This is Kim Sims and the Scott Featherstone House remix of Turn It Up.

Turn it up. Shout out there, Scott Featherstone. What an awesome remix you did. Love, love, love that. Now, speaking of love, I love me some Sheena Rose. This is her new single, Blonde Ambition, the Cubic remix from her album, her debut album, Diva Deluxe. This is the Stranded Playlist, and you're listening to Radio Valencia.

Blonde Ambition. She's on a mission, baby. That was Sheena Rose there. Blonde Ambition, the Cubic remix. Now, final song of the evening on the Stranded playlist. This is a new single by Bliss Bliss. This is called No Apology, the Knife and Fork Dub Remix. Join me every Sunday now. Yes, that's right. My show is moving, boys and girls. I will be broadcasting a new show this Sunday from noon until 2 p.m. Yes, we're going to be doing Sunday brunch together going forward, guys. So excited about this. Coming up next, it's the Late Night Bubbles radio show, a special music edition. So exciting. Got some awesome retro disco, 80s, 90s, 2000s. Oh, a plethora of music porn for y'all. Tune in on Sunday, guys, for a new episode of the Stranded Playlist, and join me going forward every Sunday from noon until 2 p.m. Meanwhile, check out this awesome remix. Again, this is Bliss Bliss and No Apology.

Hi, I'm a young American boy, and you're a young American girl, and it's a young American Saturday night. I just got paid, jump back in the alley and all that, and you're pretty heavy, and I want to ask you a question. Do you do the evil things I've heard about at school? Do you do the naughty things I've heard about at the beach? Do you do the kind of things they do in motion picture theaters where old men go to reach down into brown bags and pull up funny things that look like red tigers in the night? Anybody who listens to this album must know I'm as pure as driven snow. Go, go. And don't you wish you could sing so free and be thin like me in all this fantasy? And anyone out there who might be a girl or a woman, a teenage woman, a teenage woman, teenage woman, a teenage woman, a teenage woman, yeah! And he had 2 million selling albums, too. And if you're a teenage woman, and you want a teenage man, all you have to do is look on the label, send me a picture, send me the type of person you are on a verbalization level in writing.

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0: Oh, there, you're waiting. You'll see.
1: Oh, you promise?
0: I promise. Okay.
1: Let's see.
2: I'm getting bored with thinking thin. The shape I'm in's the shape I'm in. I'm sick of feeling guilty when I eat.
1: Me too.
2: I'm giving up this dieting. My growling stomach's rioting. I gotta have a taste of something sweet. Don't want no boiled chicken or boiled taters, no plain salad, tuna with no mayonnaise, no steamed tofu.
1: Tofu?
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0: 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I'd rather be a happy foodaholic. I'll start with fried chicken and fried

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1: Even Papua New Guineans from the coast find life in the highlands pretty wild.
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0: Drinking by Jimmy John Cornell. 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
3: Look at it. It's all blank. The face in the photograph, too dark for features. But the praying mantis, just so clear. Its forelegs fingering my hair. And it's there in focus on my shoulder. It teaches me my true name. It gives me this message. Do not strike the low chord, lest its vibrations awaken the halls of Maya. It instructs me on the ways when need be to hide. It wakens the serpent inside to throb, to burn. It pulls the arrow from my ear, and it whispers, whispers, whispers a last word, what seems the last vapors of a long dream, like Baraka wrote, like James Brown sings, whispers, please, please, please.
4: Okay, well, who's our next guest? Let's see.
5: The Melonettes.
6: Melonettes.
4: Where are they? The Melowettes.
6: Melowettes.
4: Here they are. Oh, I surprised them. 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

0: we've been together 4 weeks. 4 weeks, beautiful. 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
1: Isn't that good just for 4 weeks?
0: 4 years, huh? Keep it up, keep it up. Believe me, you're on your way.
2: Thanks.
0: Okay, thank you.
1: Thank you.
0: The Melouettes, everybody. Beautiful.

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0: is Smelly Kelly from Red Meat. And when I'm in San Francisco, and that's all the fucking time, I listen to Radio Valencia because they play that good root shit. God bless you. Take care. Say hello to the children.
1: Mark's in the hospital right now. But so you don't forget whose program this is, here he is singing his favorite song.
2: I don't think songs need a lot of words. I like to keep things simple. This is a song about my childhood. I grew up in the heart of the heartland. I grew up in Iowa. I grew up

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I grew up in Iowa. I grew up in the heart of the heartland. I grew up in Iowa. I grew up in the heart of the heartland.

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1: He went for a little walk.

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1: Friends.
0: Good.
1: Good.
0: Before you came, I was all alone. It is bad to be alone.
1: Alone. Bad. Friend. Good. Friend. Good.
0: Now come here. And what is this? This is wood for the fire.
1: Wood.
0: And this is fire. No, no. Fire is good.
1: Fire, no good.
0: There is good and there is bad.

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I'm out here in Raleigh, North Carolina, enjoying pretty much nothing right now. I'm having a day off, but anyway, I hope you're good. And goddammit, if I were at home, I'd be listening to 87.7 FM, RadioValencia.fm. Maybe I can just listen here, because I'm obviously on the interweb. All right, I'll talk to you soon.

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Shinoda. 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
5: 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You've been a delightful artist.

0: 6 billion years ago, great natural explosions rocked the earth, and a living, breathing thing was born. A week ago last Tuesday, it shuddered, slithered, and made its way from the slimy depths of the Marianas Trench. Does it want to devour Cleveland, Ohio?
1: No, man.
0: Does it want to live in Cleveland, Ohio?
1: Well, it's a nice place to visit, but...
0: What does it want to do?
1: I just want a twist.
0: Yes, man. Well, so does everybody. What makes you so special?
2: Well, I got

0: Everyone was doing the monster twist. The stock market panicked, and the Dow Jones averages plummeted 87 points in 12 seconds. Veteran observers on Capitol Hill filibustered, and the decision was made to attack. 16,000 B-70s, flamethrowers, missiles, and spitballs bombarded the monster. Yet, nothing could stop the havoc wreaked by his twist. But then the government called on its secret weapon.
1: All right, folks. A one and a two, and everybody's got to do the bubble of bounds, because everybody knows it's what up front that counts.
2: Oh, no.
3: No, not that. I can't stand it. Help! Help! Take me back to the slime. Anything's better than this. Mother of God!
4: 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God bless you. Take care. Say hello to the childrens.

Thanks for coming to share some of the horniest moments of an ordinary randy housewife's life. And let's even hope we'll come together. My name's Rosie. Randy Rosie. Ripe Rosie. Outrageous Rosie. Or so I've been called by local fellas. Those who can get their Newcastle lips round words like outrageous. Not that I'm knocking the blokes round here, because, you know, yours truly likes dirty sex just as much as they do. They know how much I love to have a nice boozy bloke banging away at me cunt while he whispers sweet nothings in my ear like, fuck faster, Rosie, and move that cunt quicker, you slut, or you're a great fucking screw, you slag, and other endearments. You see, I love cock. I love pricks. I love hairy bollocks. I love everything a real man can offer. Oh, and when I send my humble little picture into the magazine, just to maybe get a snap or two in that bit devoted to readers' wives, I said so. Said how sex had never been a threat to me. Said I liked being fucked, being sucked, being kissed, licked, stroked and poked. And the bigger the fella, the better. And now my dirtiest dream has come true. This humble but horny housewife from up north has been introduced to the best, fastest prick in the West. But before you look at me feasting myself on Nobby's prize pork poker, I hope you'll spend a few minutes enjoying those little snaps of 36, 25, 37 me, showing off my ins and outs. By the way, I love having my picture taken. I'm really very proud of me cunt, even though it's nearly 30 years old. And I know how guys love to view the sexy scenery before they get to grips with it. So I'm a champion prick teaser. I really get a randy thrill out of playing peekaboo with my cunt and arse and tits before I strip down for action. If I do, because there's something extra sexy about screwing with a few clothes on. It sort of takes you back to teeny bopper knee tremblers behind the dance hall or hurried fucks in the park or in the car. Yes, nude is nice, but frenzied furtive fucking can be even more cunt-stirring. Mind you, right now I can't ever see anything ahead of me life more cunt-stirring than blue movie star Nobby's knob. What a prize dick. And don't let any woman kid you that size doesn't matter. It matters to lusty Geordie lasses like me for a start. And my old man appreciates the fact and likes nothing more than to jerk off looking at his beloved, that's me, Rosie, banging away with a butch guy on the living room carpet in front of him. Maybe it's a bit kinky, but he'll be drooling over me with Nobby, like I hope you are, pet. And while I'm getting to grips with Nobby's cock and balls, why don't you get to grips with yours? I'll be thinking of all those pricks all over the world stiffening and dribbling with pleasure as Nobby thrusts into me. Of course I'll be looking it over and licking it over first, because I want some close-ups in my meaty memories of Nobby's prize equipment when I'm back in Newcastle with my dirty dockers. But that's in the future. At the moment, my cunt is quivering with anticipation. You can see it is. Those generous fanny flaps. I've trained them to be long and clinging. They're moist with pleasure and my clit is stiffening with delight, because soon that foot of prick will be plunging in and out of me like some pile driver beating at my foundations. I'll be sore but happy, and this little wave of pleasure I feel welling inside my cunt now is really only the start of something big, but it still feels nice. Oh, it feels nice. And I'll not be able to think or talk clearly for much longer, I know. Oh, give it to me soon, Nobby. Give it to me now.

0: Try to imagine all life as you know it stopping instantaneously and every molecule in your body exploding at the speed of light.
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0: We're here with Larry Harvey, the managing director and toilet czar of Burning Man, asking him how we at Radio Valencia can not find ourselves having the same pitfalls in our community radio station that he's had managing the largest police presence in any city in North America. Larry, what do you have to say about...
1: Burning Man's famous because we've never attributed meaning to him. And that's done on purpose. If you're in an environment where you reverse the process of expectation and you're projecting, you're making the show, and you're projecting your vision. Now, I like to say that visions are things that are not defined by the light that falls upon them. They're defined by the light that radiates out of them. The artist and the mystic know this truth. So we've never attributed meaning to the man. He's blank. His face is literally a blank Shoji-like screen, and the idea is, of course, that you have to project that onto him. You're responsible for the spectacle.
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2: Thank you, Larry, for your pearl of wisdom there. 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Now some of this.

0: Hello, my name's Nigel, and I don't have any pants on.
1: Hello, my name is Nigel, and I don't

All right, Radio Valencia, here we are for real this time. Welcome. This is the takeover for the next at least hour and a half. Me and Ben. I'm DJ Lento from Freaks to the Front. We're going to spin some records, some house music for you. Sit back, relax, enjoy.

Man, you're kidding me here. I'm so anxious to go after you. Great tunes. Stay tuned. This is Radio Valencia. Come over. I don't know. Come find us.

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All right, Radio Valencia, here we are for real this time. Welcome. This is the takeover for the next at least hour and a half. Me and Ben. I'm DJ Lento from Freaks to the Front. We're going to spin some records, some house music for you. Sit back, relax, enjoy.

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All right, Radio Valencia, here we are for real this time. Welcome. This is the takeover for the next at least hour and a half. Me and Ben. I'm DJ Lento from Freaks to the Front. I'm going to spin some records, some house music for you. Sit back, relax, enjoy.

Man, you're kidding me here. I'm so anxious to go after you. Great tunes. Stay tuned. This is Radio Valencia. Come over. I don't know. Come find us.

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0: DJ Lento, did you play that?
1: Yeah.
0: Nice. That's cool.
1: That's King Ghidorah.
0: King Ghidorah, take me to your leader.
1: AKA MF Doom, which I correctly recognize

0: really good punk music for the whole night, and then towards the end they started playing some really good hip hop. So that was cool. And we're gonna play some good music today because it's the 4th of July.
1: Boo, boo, boo. Independence Day.
0: We have not yet set. No, we can set it up for later. Okay. The sound effects that
1: is. I'm just going to do it.
0: Okay. You're listening to Freaks to the Front on RadioValencia.fm. We're here every Saturday from 12 to 2. Hung the fuck over.
1: Shout out to Amy Spaghetti Friends.
0: Yes, for their Radio Valencia night.
1: We went to have a little fun over there. We closed the bar very late.
0: Very, very late. I think they closed at 11:30, and we were there till past 1.
1: Yeah.
0: But that was super fun.
1: And our friend Dino was like, yeah, man, you're good. You can do whatever you want.
0: And then everybody just came over to our apartment, and then we fell asleep on the couch till 6 a.m. So,
1: well, we didn't immediately fall asleep. First, we hang out.
0: Yeah, exactly. But we made it this morning. We made it at 12:05, but I was so close to getting very sick that I had to run and get myself ginger ale and other electrolytes as well, and, you know, other things. So while I recover, we're going to start it off with a classic.
1: Yeah.
0: By song.
1: Carmi.
0: But we...
1: Carmen Burzato.
0: But we...
1: A.K.A. Bruce Springsteen.
0: A.K.A. Bruce Springsteen. But we're playing a lot of really great anti-imperialist, anti...
1: Don't say the word.
0: Other things, yeah, on this show today word. To celebrate our Independence Day here in this country. Our independence. Nobody else's.
1: Everybody's.
0: And are we, actually?
1: No, we will, as always, stand for the independence of people all over the world.
0: So, let's...
1: And freedom.
0: Start it off.
1: Woo!
0: With a little Bruce Springsteen, born in... The U.S. fucking A, unlike Digimento.

0: Okay, make your joke.
1: Okay, I'm gonna have to put the spotlight on me. But all I wanted to say is I watched the movie, the Bruce Springsteen movie, the one with the actor from The Bear.
0: Carmen Berzato, as no. You're saying.
1: No, no. What's his real name?
0: Oh my God, I'm blanking on his real name. Whatever.
1: Well, we'll call it Carmine for
0: Carmine.
1: For the time being. And, you know, as I was watching the Bruce Springsteen movie, and he does a great job.
0: He does.
1: I don't know why people shitted on that movie.
0: Yeah,
1: so
0: apparently it got bad reviews, but I liked it.
1: It was great. And really, also, you know, for the average Bruce Springsteen fan, you know, they're maybe like middle class, you know, blue collar bikers.
0: You learned that term recently, blue collar.
1: Okay.
0: No, I think it's cool you're using it.
1: Okay. Yeah. Is that
0: yeah, that correct? Was correct.
1: Yeah.
0: Yes.
1: So, you know, just very much like people from the ground. And I don't know where I was going
0: there
1: with
0: was
1: this.
0: There was an actual joke involved in this.
1: No. I was just saying that it's a cool movie, and it shows, I think, more that side of Bruce, which, you know, it was also during his major depression episode.
0: When he was making Nebraska.
1: Exactly, when he was writing Nebraska. But he also, there's a scene where they record this song, mm-hmm. Born in the USA, and it's so powerful, that scene, like when they're all recording it, because mm-hmm. everybody's like, yeah man, this rocks, this is so great, like this is incredible, this is gonna blow up people's mind. It's like, no, I don't want this song on the record, I want to do a fully acoustic record recorded through a space echo, which is insane. I had no idea. I mean, it's so incredible. Anyway, the joke I was trying to make is that, wow, Carmine Berzato is so good at playing
0: Jeremy
1: guitar,
0: Allen White,
1: playing guitar and singing and cooking, and you know, he's a Michelin star chef. He does it all, and he's Bruce Springsteen too.
0: Wow. And he is very good at singing, and you know, I actually don't think so. I think that he I think that he's like every horrible service industry toxic person, even though that's not real life, but he just reminds me too much of too many people that I know. So
1: that's interesting.
0: Yeah, and every woman bartender that I know in Boston is like obsessed with him. So anyway,
1: I mean, yeah.
0: And then we played
1: also, I think, you know, part of that is because it represents so well the industry vibes.
0: Yeah, you know? For sure.
1: And by the way, we just watched the end of,
0: and it was incredible. It was
1: incredible. Very, very,
0: best
1: very good
0: season
1: show.
0: Very, very satisfying. We won't say anymore.
1: Thankfully, a show that ends well.
0: Yeah, yeah. But we won't say more. No spoilers. No spoilers.
1: But it's nice.
0: Yeah.
1: All right. So let's keep going. Okay.
0: Yeah.
1: So
0: we played Bulls on Parade, of
1: 4th
0: course.
1: Of July. Are we watching fireworks?
0: I mean, yeah. That's the only
1: apparently
0: part I like.
1: The mission is crazy for fireworks.
0: Yeah, we weren't here last night. We were, I mean, last night, last year. I was too busy getting in a bar fight and getting kicked out of a bar over the pool table. So, Born in the USA, baby. And actually, right before getting kicked out because of my fight over the pool table, I sang a Bruce off with my best friend Justin. So, that was pretty fucking great.
1: What? Oh yeah, that's
0: the Bruce off.
1: What was that?
0: That was in Palo Alto. I mean, not Palo.
1: No,
0: Paso Robles.
1: Paso Robles. But what song did you guys sing? I forgot.
0: You sang "Born to Run," and I sang "Dancing in the Dark."
1: But then you sang together too.
0: Oh yeah, now yeah, that was we sang Aerosmith together.
1: Aerosmith,
0: and all of the people in cowboy hats at the bar were loving all of that. And
1: Sorry, cowboy.
0: I'm going to take away your privileges. I am.
1: I mean,
0: let's keep going. In the spirit of the 4th of July, let's envision some empires falling.

0: That was Dead Kennedys with California Uber Alice, their first single.
1: Bad Baddies.
0: And it's pretty cool. I was reading on the Wikipedia page that that you know it's about the governor of California, and it was Jerry Brown and. A quote-unquote imaginary version of Brown outlines as a hippie fascist vision of America, and it says something about they describe a future where Jerry Brown has become president and his quote suede denim secret police kill quote uncool people in quote organic poison gas chambers. That's horrifying. But the suede slash denim secret police was making me think of our mayor here in San Francisco, who is the heir to Levi's. Nepo baby, fucking rich bitch. Who hates homeless people. So, fuck him. Anyway, we, before that, played Empires Falling by Black Angels, my favorite band, one of our favorite bands shared, and we are going to keep it moving because I just really don't want to listen to any more of DJ Lento's crazy banter.
1: Come here, come here.
0: And,
1: no.
0: And that is going to... move us along. The next song, Dead Horse by Yard Act, is actually a song about the UK, another empire, of course, like the fucking worst one.
1: That already fell.
0: Not really. But it applies to, of course, our situation as well. So we're going to move it along. We got Dead Horse by Yard Act, followed by another sort of spoken song, because Dead Horse also is, that is a pretty depressing vision of a great American future, sort of present. Fire Coming Out of the Monkey's Head by Gorillaz. On Freaks to the Front, RadioValencia.fm.

Once upon a time, at the foot of a great mountain, there was a town where the people known as Happy Folk lived. Their very existence a mystery to the rest of the world, obscured as it was by great clouds. Here they played out their peaceful lives, innocent of the litany of excess and violence that was growing in the world below. To live in harmony with the spirit of the mountain called Monkey was enough. Then one day, strange folk arrived in the town. They came in camouflage, hidden behind dark glasses, but no one noticed them. They only saw shadows,

0: In time, the strange folk found their way into the higher reaches of the mountain, and it was there that they found the caves of unimaginable sincerity and beauty. By chance, they stumbled upon the place where all good souls come to rest. The strange folk, they coveted the jewels in these caves above all things, and soon they began to mine the mountain, its rich scene fueling the chaos of their own world. Meanwhile, down in the town, the happy folks slept restlessly, their dreams invaded by shadowy figures digging away at their souls. Every day, people would wake and stare at the mountain. Why was it bringing darkness into their lives? And as the strange folk mined deeper and deeper into the mountain, holes began to appear, bringing with them a cold and bitter wind that chilled the very soul of the monk. For the first time, the happy folk felt fearful, for they knew that soon the monkey would stir from its deep sleep. Then there came a sound, distant first, that grew into gastrophony so immense that it could be heard far away in space. There were no screams. There was no time. The mountain called Monkey had spoken. There was only fire. And then, nothing.
1: Oh, a little town in the USA.

0: Ooh.
1: The rhythm of my heart.
0: Yeah, that's a slow beat right now.
1: That's a next
0: song? Yeah.
1: Oh, man. But can I change the version? Because this is the live version.
0: Is it?
1: Yeah.
0: Are you sure?
1: Pretty sure.
0: I don't think it is.
1: I know. It's a... Okay, never mind. Yeah. Okay, okay.
0: Anyway, we ended up playing more songs than we sort of planned to play, but it was a great little break from us chatting away in your ears. There are 8 people listening right now. Woohoo! Yeah, thanks for tuning in.
1: We just vibe coded a monitor for the new IceCast server that I have mounted.
0: I would say you vibe coded it. I can't take any credit.
1: No, I. Yeah. Well, we as a
0: Show.
1: So 8 people.
0: Yeah, 8
1: now
0: people.
1: Now we finally know how
0: and
1: many
0: we
1: people.
0: Know who several of them are, but thanks for tuning in, everyone. If you have just tuned in, because we went from 5 to 8 pretty quickly, you're listening to Freaks to the Front on RadioValencia.fm. Transmissions from the Mission. We are here every Saturday from 12 to 2, right in between Banana Split and ES Beats, so stick around after our show for that. We're about halfway through, and it is our country's Independence Day, so we're playing a lot of songs that don't have much to celebrate. What were you singing? Oh, I see.
1: What is that?
0: I don't know which song it is, but it is one of the celebratory songs of this country.
1: What was the one when you graduated?
0: It's called Pomp and Circumstance, but... Pomp and Circumstance.
1: Pomp and Circumstance.
0: Yeah. But
1: anyway,
0: we are just playing some good music. We played Dead Horse by Yard Act, Fire Coming Out of the Monkey's Head by Gorillaz. Those songs kind of have a interesting
1: vibe.
0: An interesting vibe.
1: Like connected.
0: Yeah, they are kind of connected. I think they are in the same key, and they went from one directly into the other, and it was pretty cool. Very different, but also something in common. Then we played Things It Would Have Been Helpful to Know Before the Revolution by Father John Misty, who I talk shit about all the time on this show, but I do like that song.
1: It's
0: and I do like that
1: an
0: record.
1: Incredible song.
0: Yeah, it is. And then we played Mild High Club and Automatic. We've played that Automatic song, Black Box, so many times on this show. And we play Automatic like every week. We love them.
1: They're coming back to San Francisco in October.
0: They are. Let's fucking go.
1: We keep having trouble somehow with them. Because last time we finally made it after 3 times.
0: For their whole set. But it was so short.
1: Exactly. Only 30 minutes.
0: It was so short.
1: And then we watched the
0: last dinner party
1: after that. And the show lasted
0: 2 hours.
1: 3 hours, yeah.
0: Yeah. But it was worth it. It was so fucking good.
1: That was amazing.
0: But yeah, so all of those songs have a sort of a similar theme at the very least, which you can understand the reason why we're listening to them today. And so we'll keep it moving. We are going in a little bit of a different direction right now. We got a song that everybody knows coming up. And then a few fun punk tracks from there. So let's go.
1: We can keep this vibe if you want.
0: Yeah, we'll keep this vibe going for a bit.
1: Okay.
0: Here's War Pigs by Black Sabbath.

0: That was a good stretch of cool punk music.
1: We have a little more too.
0: And we do. I really like that Black Flag song, Black Coffee.
1: Oh.
0: I really like was feeling the drums like so hard. It was great.
1: Okay.
0: And I've heard it before, but I don't really listen to Black Flag, but you do. So I
1: just bought that record.
0: Yeah. That's true. From I Hate Records. That was a fun day. Yeah, I forgot to mention when we got in today that it is a beautiful day in the Mission, as always.
1: We just realized because we're still waking up.
0: Yeah, exactly. But it is sunny out there. It is not super warm, but it's nice in the sun. And DJ Lento is sleepy.
1: I'm sleepy.
0: We both are.
1: I'm
0: need to chill and hang out with Baby Hulu when we get home.
1: We also need to pack.
0: We do need to pack. We're going to Boston tomorrow. Yeah.
1: We're gonna be out next week, so probably we'll hear a rerun.
0: Yeah. Or if anybody chooses to use our slot, ES Beats might want to.
1: Oh, that's true. We might offer him.
0: But we're going to continue on. We've had some friends and neighbors swing by. Not actual friends, but people just coming in and asking about the station. And that's always fun.
1: Danny from the block.
0: And somebody wanted a t-shirt, but we don't have any information on that or any t-shirts. And if anybody has more stickers to bring in, people have been asking for stickers when we're in at our show. So it would be fun to have some more. All right. We've got another few songs up ahead. And then we will be back. We are celebrating the American Independence Day with a lot of songs that are sort of counter American.
1: Counters of the counter.
0: And the next song up is by MDC.
1: Which we
0: won't say what it stands for, but you can look it up yourself. Corporate Death Burger.
1: Ronald McDonald.
0: Let's do it. Freaks to the Front, Radio Valencia.

0: 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Happy
1: Fourth.
0: Fourth.
1: May the Fourth be with you.
0: That's on May the Fourth, though. All right, we're signing off because we got a long song next. It is Return to Monkey by Viagra Boys. It's a really good last song, so let's fucking go. I'm DJ Lesta.
1: And DJ Lesto.
0: And you're listening to Freaks to the Front. Up next, we got ES Beats. Thanks for tuning in.
1: Bye.

is installed. 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The staff do a great job of cleaning. The area is marked off and covered in plastic. And then a crew shows up and moves the furniture, which is meticulously cleaned, while the old carpet is quickly removed and a new carpet is installed. Very quickly. 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It's been a good day.

0: sticks and bones and old pieces of mud that's scraped off a tree. They're killing each other out here, man.
1: Killing each other out here.

The great Frank Turner there, two off his album Love, Iron Song that came out in 2008. Just phenomenal stuff there. The first song was I Knew Proof Rock Before He Got Famous, the first track off that album. Then in the middle there we had The Tallest Man on Earth with The King of Spain from The Wild Hunt, which came out in 2010, and Photosynthesis there at the end. Also, Frank Turner off the Love Iron Song from 2008. You're listening to ES Beats. I'm DJ ESB. Thank you so much for joining us wherever you are in the world. It really means a lot, especially the fact that I'm competing with the World Cup. So there you go. Speaking of competing, I heard Qatar came back and won that game, which is crazy, after how awful they were in the last tournament that they actually hosted. And Switzerland, you should be ashamed of yourselves. You've got an amazing Leeds player on the bench. Bring him on sooner. Okafor, he would have helped you out there. Can't believe you lost that match. Yeah, I'm DJ ESB. I'll be with you for the next 3 hours. We're going through our personal vinyl collection, some of my favorite songs. We heard three of them right there at the beginning. Frank Turner, he does this thing called Lost Evenings, which he sings about in that first song you heard. And he does this big concert. I think it's every other year. This is the 9th one that he's doing this year. He's doing it the last weekend in September in Dallas, of all places. So on the Thursday night, he does the first 10 years of his career. The second night, he does all acoustic. The third night, he does the next 10 years of his career. And then on the final night, he does the greatest hits. And yes, yours truly has tickets to the entire thing. I've been wanting to go to this ever since I first heard him all those years ago. And I'm very, very, very excited to go to Lost Evenings with Frank Turner and the Sleeping Souls and everyone else that'll be there. Beans on Toast is going to be there. Will Varley, who we'll hear later in the show, will be there. There's a lot of people that I've listened to over the last few years, over a decade, that will all be there that night, all four nights. And I'm really, really excited. It's a very special treat. I've always wanted to do it. I never thought I'd be able to do it. And he picked a place that wasn't too far. So Dallas it is. So you're listening to ES Beats. DJ Original Brewer will be here in the studio at some point. She's walking down right now. It's gorgeous, so she's taking her time. I actually went to go see DJ Adame at Kizar for the first half of the Switzerland-Qatar game. I went over to say hi to her. Yesterday I was at the Mad Dog in the Fog here in San Francisco, which is the original football bar, where DJ Q-Nut was working for the first time. So it's a family affair, everyone. I'm strategically putting family members at places I like to go, and reaping the rewards as a result. So, you're joining me in a very emotional state. I know that's a shock. I don't get emotional. I always get emotional, people. And it's been a really rough week, I'm not going to lie. Found out on Monday that we lost a friend to cancer, aggressive bout of cancer. We'd only just found out on Friday that she had it, and DJ Original Brew and I were talking about going to visit her, and then on Monday we found out from Island Girl, who you can listen to on Sundays. Casey was a friend of the station, a friend of ours, curated Catastrophe on Sundays from 2 till 4, and then Cheap Hooch from 4 till 6. Much closer to Casey than I was, but obviously she was just a beacon of light. Anyone that knew her, she just shone through. And so there's going to be some emotional songs today, too. It is definitely impacting how I picked the songs, but they're really good, I promise you. And they're rousing, and let's dwell on the pad. Let's celebrate life. And then I found out Friday morning that my cousin had passed away, Stuart, and back in England, and it's just been a really, just an awful week, just bookended with loss, really. And so, yeah, let's play some tunes, shall we? Let's cheer ourselves up. Let's find that light. Music is always the balm that brings us together, as a certain Morrissey said. But right now, we're going to go back to The Tallest Man on Earth, one of my favorite songs. It's a slow one, but I needed it. Toodles.

My Back, I'll Go On. That was If I Ever Stray by Frank Turner from an amazing vinyl box I bought a while ago called Songbook. So it has a bunch of his greatest hits, a bunch of demos and bootlegs, and it also has a live recording of his one of his concerts. Actually, I think the DVD of that concert, I think Maldoror might still have it. I loaned it to him a while ago. Maybe he gave it back and I just don't know where I put it. But yeah, Frank Turner there with If I Ever Stray. In the middle there we had Everybody Wants to Rule the World, of course, by Tears for Fears off their amazing groundbreaking album from 1985, Songs from the Big Chair. There were so many songs I could have played from that. I just wanted something a little more uplifting after the first song we heard, which was Dark Bird is Home by The Tallest Man on Earth off the album by the same name. Dark Bird is Home came out in 2015, and I saw that DJ The Watsons were in the chat room, and yes, we've seen both of those together. It was amazing. Tallest Man on Earth is amazing live. It's funny because Freaks of the Front were talking about it when I played the first song from them, from him at the beginning. And we've been fortunate, Original Brew and I have been fortunate enough to see him a few times. We got to see him do a double bill with Passenger from Brighton, which was also just amazing. So really good live. And yeah, Frank Turner, of course, I can't wait to see him again in September. Four nights in Dallas is going to be just wonderful. DJ Original Brewer has just walked in the door. I think we should play some Tycho for her. You're listening to ES Beats. We're going through our vinyl collection alphabetically, Sesame Street style. And right now we're on the letter T. By the end of today, we'll have made it to letter Z or Z, depending on where you reside. And then don't worry, there's still more vinyl after that. When we come back in the studio, you have no idea how many soundtracks I own on vinyl. It's not going to surprise you, but it is a lot. And it won't be enough for one show, won't be enough. Let's put it that way. It's going to be a lot of fun. We're going to go through movie soundtracks alphabetically next time we're in the studio, although I don't know when that's going to be. Because the World Cup's on, and I'm a big World Cup nut. I haven't missed this. I'm going to miss my first World Cup match of the tournament this afternoon doing this show, Brazil against Morocco at 3 o'clock. This will be your soundtrack in the background, hopefully, while you're watching it. We're going to put it on here in the studio with no sound. DJ Original Brew brought that screen down for us, so we will have the match on. So I guess I won't be missing it. I just won't be listening to it, and I certainly won't be at a bar where my daughters are working. Should we get some music? Here's some Tycho for you. We're still on the letter T, people, and we've got to get all the way to Z. Toodles.

0: Tycho there.
1: Oh, hold on a second.
0: There you go.
2: Hello?
0: Now it's a show.
2: Now I'm you can hear me.
0: Hi, honey.
2: Hi.
0: Well, now it's a proper radio show with you in the house.
2: But now I know that I am made fun of for not wearing headphones. I just don't like wearing them.
0: It's okay. You just don't get to hear yourself.
2: I don't care.
0: I get to hear how amazing you are.
2: I don't need to hear myself.
0: And my dulcet
2: tones. Actually, I don't. Does anyone really like to hear the sound of their own voice?
0: Yes, they do. They really do, especially when you have a radio voice like this.
2: Well, I don't have a radio voice.
0: I'm just kidding. I don't like to hear my voice either.
2: No. That was good, and I loved walking into Tycho.
0: Yeah, you got two Tychos.
2: I know it. The first one is
0: and a Traveling Wilburys.
2: And I love Traveling Wilburys. Traveling Wilburys, fun fact, reminds me, well, of DJ Pop Pops, but in particular, it reminds me of driving to Tahoe with DJ Pop Pops and actually a friend in high school, Tessa. I don't remember why. It was just the three of us. Everyone else either must have been there already for some reason, but the three of us drove to Tahoe together. Tessa came with, I think it was 4th of July. And yeah, it was, I think, it must have been a new album or a new cassette tape because that was the era we were living in. And DJ Pop Pops literally played that just front and back and front and back. And I was kind of scarred for a while from hearing it, but it has very nostalgic memories.
0: Well, it's funny because they came out with that album. They called it Traveling Wilburys Volume 1. That was what they called it.
2: Yeah.
0: And when you look at the photo of them all, I mean, when I was a kid, they just looked so old. They're all in their 30s. I mean, they still, when you look at it now, when you look at the album cover, they do look older than us. Mm. And I think they're at least 15 years younger than us. All of them. I don't think any of them was 40 at the time.
2: I don't know.
0: I mean, maybe one was 39 or 40, but yeah, Traveling Wilburys there in the middle with End of the Line.
2: Mm.
0: Right? Was End of the Line? No.
2: No, it was All Right.
0: Oh, I played the wrong one. I played a different song. Sorry. Mm-hmm. I wrote in End of the Line.
2: Oh.
0: But it wasn't. It was,
1: come on, Richard.
0: I did say it. No, it was. It was End of the Line.
2: Is that the name of the
0: song? It was End of the Line.
2: Oh, all right. Yeah. Well, I don't know.
0: Yeah. It was End of the Line, everyone. And your knowledgeable DJ knows exactly what he's playing.
2: I would imagine that you would.
0: We kick things off with Pink and Blue by Tycho with Saint Sinner.
2: That's one of my faves.
0: It's so good. The 2019 album, Weather. It's actually, it's the same album. I can't remember the name of the instrumental. We own it. It's around here somewhere. You're probably going to hear it later.
2: Yeah.
0: But then he came out with the same album with lyrics and called it Weather. Oakland DJ Tycho, we got to see him. For us, it was the opener of the Castro Theater.
2: Yeah.
0: It was the first thing we saw since
2: freshly redone.
0: Yeah, just amazing. I mean, I know that, what's his name, was there for weeks. Sam Smith,
2: yeah. And people raved about him.
0: Yeah, but we waited for Tycho, and he did not disappoint.
2: Well, Sam Smith was kind of pricey.
0: Yeah, so we had Tycho there with Pink and Blue from Weather in 2019. Then we had End of the Line by the Traveling Wilburys from Traveling Wilburys Volume 1 from 1988.
2: Yeah.
0: And then at the end there, we had A Walk by Tycho from the first album I got from them, Dive, which came out in 2011. Mm. We got some more Tycho for you. We're still in the T's, people. And we're not leaving until we get to the Z's or the Z's, depending on where you are.
2: Z's here.
0: So should we keep going?
2: Yeah.
0: It's more Frank Turner. I know you're not surprised. We've got a lot of Frank, so we got to get through. You know, it's funny, DJ Grandma and DJ Pop Pops. When you say Frank, they have Sinatra. When I say Frank, I think
2: you
0: Turner.
2: You mean Turner, yeah.
0: So here's some more Frank for you.
2: Okay.
0: Four simple words, just beautiful.
2: Toodles.
0: This song is amazing live. I cannot wait.
3: Because we're all so very 21st century, you're probably listening to me on some kind of portable stereo. Maybe you're sitting on the back of the bus, or it's running up your sleeve and you're across from your boss, or you're sitting in your bedroom on your own with the light.

0: And we're back.
1: Such a fun one.
0: So good. That was the demo. So I, that was Tape Deck Hot from Frank Turner. But in, well, the album came out in 2013. I think in 2023 I bought the 10-year anniversary of the album. So it's got two vinyls in it. One of them is the original album, which you've already heard.
1: Yeah.
0: And then the second vinyl is all the demos that he did that day.
1: Which is so crazy.
0: That's the first time he ever played that song in front of an audience, and it still sounds amazing. I mean, totally. He has a couple of bum notes on his voice, but it's incredible.
1: I don't know that I really noticed
0: it's
1: that.
0: It's pretty incredible. That was the demo of Recovery by one of my favorite artists of all time, Frank Turner. And that's the end of the Frank Turner block. I mean, it was the end of the T block. We just went through the letter T of our vinyl collection. We had Travis in there. We had Tycho, Frank Turner, Traveling Wilburys. It was a lot of fun. And so, we had, in that last block, we had Four Simple Words by Frank Turner from Tape Deck Hot. It came out in 2013. Oh, I just saw Rafa.
1: Nope.
0: We've got the game
1: we
0: on.
1: We may or may not be also watching the beginning of the Brazil match.
0: Yeah, so we've got Brazil Morocco on in the studio with no sound, and they were just going through the Brazil lineup. And my favorite Leeds player of the last 20 years, 15 years, Rafinha, who doesn't play for them anymore, but he's amazing and still loves Leeds based on the interviews you're seeing this week. He is starting for Brazil, former Leeds player. So, yeah, that's another reason to cheer for Brazil today. We had, after that, we had Raise the Bar by Travis from their last album, 2024's LA Times. Very underplayed and very underappreciated. It's a fantastic album. I think it's their best album since their first two, which is really kind of what put them on the map.
1: Yeah.
0: And then we had Horizon by Tycho from his 2016 album Epoch. Again, Tycho is a local DJ from the Bay Area, born and raised in Oakland. We get to see him a lot. We're spoiled because he's local, but he's phenomenal. It's just a great mood.
1: Yeah.
0: And then, Recovery, the demo version by Frank Turner from Tate DeCon. And that is the end of the letter T. And as the Brazil game gets going here, we thought we'd go to the letter U.
1: Ooh, okay. Did we?
0: We did. Yeah, we definitely thought that.
1: So that would be you.
0: You.
1: You thought that.
0: Yeah.
1: See what I did there?
0: So I was deciding what to play here off this album.
1: Okay.
0: Every single track. Oh, hold on a sec. Let's start again. Sorry.
1: Okay, well, there's some... not technical difficulties, but just more some reconfiguration here with the vinyl. But, you know, got to get it queued up.
0: We're going to try that again. So, yeah, I was deciding what I was going to play.
1: Okay.
0: Off this album. Usually I don't go for the most obvious.
1: True.
0: But I had to go with the most obvious.
1: Okay.
0: So, everyone, kick off your shoes.
1: Oh, boy.
0: Have a dance around your kitchen, your living room, wherever you are.
1: I'm guessing this must be Underworld.
0: No, it's you too, man. I don't have Underworld on vinyl.
1: What?
0: It's you too.
1: Okay.
0: Toodles.
1: Toodles.

0: think DJ Grandma was probably doing a little bit of dancing on that one.
1: You think?
0: I think. Well, apparently that was her album, yeah?
2: Yeah, it was her album. It's a great album, too. That 1984, came out in 1984 by Van Halen, and the first track was 1984, followed by Jump there, one of DJ Grandma's favorite songs of all time. Yeah, so you're listening to Radio Valencia. Radio Valencia, we are ES Beats.
0: Yes.
2: And we've been doing this since late November of last year, where we were going through our own personal vinyl collection, which means you're at the mercy of what we own. And yes, there's a lot of songs, that we love that we don't own on vinyl.
0: Yeah.
2: And there we had one album from the letter U, represented by Joshua Tree by U2. We had Where the Streets Have No Name. We figured we'd just go with the one that gets you bouncing, from 1987. And then we went right into V's, and we started with Van Halen, with the V's. We've been going through. What I try to do is do one song from each album, otherwise it's just going to be forever.
0: Yeah.
2: So believe it or not, if you've been listening since November of last year, it's very rare that I play more than one song from the same album. So it's that's why we go through the letters so quickly, but at the same time, it's pretty impressive.
0: Yeah.
2: To do an entire show. I mean, I'll tell you what we haven't played.
0: What?
2: There's a lot of Bruce Springsteen we didn't play. We didn't play any of his studio albums.
0: Only did live.
2: We own all of them. I did most of the live stuff that I own, but there was I have an entire box set of him playing New Year's Eve at Madison Square Garden on 1980, which is six vinyls, or five vinyls. I didn't play that. There's a bunch of stuff I didn't play. Today, with the T's, the only thing I didn't play was Tangerine Dream live at Reims in France. They were the cathedral.
0: That's cool.
2: But every track is 30 minutes long.
0: Oh, good Lord. Yeah.
2: And it's amazing stuff, but it was just, it didn't fit the vibe of the day. So maybe we'll do a Tangerine Dream show at some point, and you'll have to all be very, very relaxed. Maybe have a lot of wine or whatever whatever else you do.
0: Or a little whiskey.
2: To chill you out.
0: Yeah.
2: But yeah, so it didn't fit the vibe. So that, and with Sinatra, there was a bunch of Sinatra I didn't play. I have a bunch of Christmas albums. Any Christmas album I didn't play, things like that. It just didn't seem to work.
0: It's not, tis the season, yeah.
2: But for the most part, you've heard our record collection that we have in our home.
0: Yeah.
2: We play them quite a bit when we're making dinner or when we're eating. Just pick out a vinyl and just put it on while we're cooking. And, yeah, so we've made it to the letter V. We started with numbers back in November of last year. Then we started with A, and we've come all the way through to V. We've still got W, X, Y, and Z, or Z. Today, we're going to do that today. We don't have a lot of V.
0: I was just going to say, do we have a lot of Z?
2: We have one, and it's amazing.
0: Oh, okay.
2: In fact, we might play two from that album.
0: Okay.
2: Well, it's going to be kind of tough because it'll be the same album. But
0: all right. And we don't have a lot of U. Well, that doesn't surprise me because I don't even know what that would be.
2: But we have surprisingly quite a bit of V. Well, not quite a bit, but
0: a
2: bit. We've got a few W's.
0: Vampire Weekend, is that what?
2: I don't have Vampire Weekend because someone else took it.
0: Oh, a certain someone.
2: It's downstairs.
0: Aha.
2: Yeah, so I didn't grab it before we came, so that's a good point. Now, there's some stuff that we own that is downstairs with DJ Adame, who plays it on her vinyl table, her turntable. And I think she's got all the Vampire Weekend downstairs, so there are some things you're still missing out on, everyone.
0: Okay, well, that's all right.
2: That's all right, we've got enough stuff.
0: Yeah.
2: So this next band I'm going to play a few from them. They are friends of ours, good friends of mine, and DJ Original Bruin knows him, but doesn't know him very well, but Virgin of the Birds.
0: Oh, we saw him in Marin just recently.
2: We saw him playing bass. We saw him playing bass with an improv jazz band out there in Marin just a couple of weeks ago. It was a real pleasant surprise. We're just walking through the farmer's market.
0: Just
2: I'm like,
0: happened upon him.
2: I know that guy.
0: Yeah.
2: He's actually been a guest DJ on our show years ago when we were in the old studio.
0: Yeah.
2: And he picked all the music that day. It was amazing. And I can't remember what his name was. His DJ, was it Grimace? The purple guy from McDonald's was his DJ name.
0: Do you know what that is?
2: Grimace, right?
0: Yeah, but do you know what that purple thing is?
2: Tell me.
0: It's a taste bud.
2: Well, there you go. Well, Virgin of the Birds.
0: Stupidest thing ever.
2: Is a taste bud.
0: It's a purple.
2: His DJ name.
0: And why are taste buds purple?
2: I don't know. But let's not call

0: play that at the end. Okay. We'll talk a little bit about that. But first, here's one of my favorite tracks by Virgin of the Birds.
1: Okay.
0: This is off the phenomenal album Secret Kids. Mm. And the song is Spooky, Stony, Barely Over 30.
1: Oh, toodles.

0: Hey.
1: How you doing over there?
0: I'm doing well. Morocco scored.
2: I know. That was crazy.
0: I know.
1: It was a good goal, too.
0: Yeah.
1: Well, Maddie's going to be happy, who I work with.
0: My goodness.
1: Big Morocco fan.
0: Yeah?
1: I should probably send him a text. Hydration break, everyone. Grab your drinks.
0: I know. DJ Grandma's getting tea.
1: Tea break.
0: Tea break.
1: Tea break, everyone. Or cider break.
0: Or cider
1: break. That's what I'm doing.
0: Okay.
1: Brought to you by Golden State Cider.
0: Golden State Cider.
1: Mighty dry.
0: Yes. So, that was good. Version of the Birds.
1: Version of the Birds, yeah. So we had a couple there. We had Version of the Birds with Spooky Stony Bailey Over 30 to kick things off their 2016 album Secret Kids. Excuse me, that was a big belch.
0: Oh, my goodness. That was a Golden State Cider belch.
1: And then we had Townes Van Zandt with Waiting Around to Die off the 1968 album For the Sake of God.
0: Wow.
1: Which is amazing. The whole album's amazing. I didn't know what to play, so I played that one. And then Let Me Be Your Bride, also a Version of the Birds from the 2014 album Winter Seeds.
2: So let's learn something, shall we?
0: Let's learn. Educate me, love.
2: That's what I'm here for.
0: I know.
1: All right, so first we're going to talk a little bit about Townes Van Zandt. So on that album that I played, the album is For the Sake of Song. For the Sake of the Song. It came out in 1968.
0: Yeah.
1: Was reproduced and remastered in 2007. But originally came out in 1968. And this is what's on the back of the album. In a hundred years, the coffee house may be only a memory old men tell their grandchildren about. But wherever folk singers gather in the year 2068, a few gifted songwriters of this century will continue to live. Perhaps the 21st century musicians will sit and talk about the troubled times of Bob Dylan, the heartaches of Hank Williams and Don Gibson, the imagination of Paul McCartney and John Lennon. These were the men that opened doors. John Townes Van Zandt was one that walked through.
0: Wow.
1: Townes Van Zandt, the man, he'll be remembered. They'll talk about what he was thinking while his footsteps rang in his ears as he walked down the empty winter Denver streets. What he learned in that basement by lending a compassionate ear to a man who was more than just a janitor. What he heard in those songs ringing off the black walls of back rooms in Austin and Oklahoma City. What he got out of swapping stories in a shack outside of Houston with an old man who has become a legend to blues lovers all over the world. Townes Van Zandt, the man. A compulsive reader always seeking knowledge out of self-defense, if for no other reason. For in order to survive, he must understand himself and those around him. Townes Van Zandt, the man, always searching out some new truth or an old truth that had been swept under a rug in an old house and forgotten. Because the tools of a writer are truths, and truth is knowledge, and knowledge is love. And a writer like Townes writes songs not only of love between man and woman, but between man and man, and man and God. Townes Van Zandt, the man, my friend. That was written by Mickey Newbury about that album, which is just amazing. Now, let's talk a little bit about Version of the Birds, shall we? Friend of mine, close friend of mine. And this album he gave me, I've never played it before. I certainly haven't played it on air. It's a compilation vinyl. A Gin and Swearing production. It was recorded in their new house in Leith, Scotland, between March and September of 2015. It features four different artists: Version of the Birds, Supermoon, Digital Analog, and Viking Moses. Song by Todd, split 12-inch series, and it's a low fidelity recording. It's beautiful. It's two sides. It was all recorded. Song by Toad Records is an so just so you know, Song by Toad Records is an independent label based in Edinburgh, Scotland. And this is what it says on the back. Since the release of the last split 12-inch, Mrs. Toad and I have moved house. We've gone from Stockbridge back down to Leith, where we lived when I first moved up in Edinburgh in 2005. This, of course, means all change for the split 12-inches and the Toad sessions, because that living room in our old place was so integral to the look and sound of both. There's even more change coming though, because next to our new house, there's actually a small warehouse, which we're turning into a very minimal recording studio, so we're going to have our own dedicated space in future, which is amazing. I basically think Mrs. Toad just wants all these musicians and their crap out of her house when she's trying to relax after work, honestly. There's work to be done before the warehouse is ready to be used, though, so we sort of started recording in our new living room anyway, much to her annoyance. It's a big, boomy, echoey room, and you can really hear that in the new recordings. Instead of using effects, we use closed mics on everything, with a couple of strategically placed room mics, and just brought those room mics up in the mix until it felt like it had the right character, but wasn't too overwhelming. The sound of this record is a wonderful blend of bass acoustic music and slow-paced rumbling drone. The drone comes from the song ensembles and looped violin on the digital analog songs, or the bowed guitar on Virgin of the Birds. And I think the way it's offset by the gorgeous quiet of the sparse or more acoustic tunes, be they led by piano or acoustic guitar, is absolutely gorgeous. This is going to be something of a one-off, because I don't think we're recording in our living room again. One of the reasons we moved to this house was so that the recording could move on its own dedicated space. So this is a one-off, tolerated only because it was temporary. The other big difference about this split is that the lineup sort of came together over time. We recorded Brendan back in March and Virgin of the Birds and Supermoon in May when John happened to be passing through on tour. Digital Analog only ended up on the album when Ian replied to a tweet I posted saying that we had the other three bands all done but had no idea who the fourth should be. He moved fastest and the suggestion made total sense, and that was the final piece. I'm really looking forward to getting the new warehouse up and running and really want to turn it into the engine room of the label. But as an interim thing, I'm hugely excited about this record. Just a one-off, idiosyncratic piece of work with real character that has come together so well. The cover of the album is a blatant rip-off of 60s jazz records, because they also recorded things live, released all sorts of collaborations, and generally made recorded music feel like a living thing rather than a museum piece, which I think is very much one of the things we try to achieve with the split 12-inch series. We had a ball making this record, and I hope you enjoy it. Matthew Young, Song, by Toad Records. We recommend you listen to these bands. And here you go. Here's Virgin of the Birds live in Matthew Young's living room, singing. Let's do Cardinal Points off the album, self-titled album. But this was recorded live in his living room in Leith back in 2015.
0: Toodles.

0: I forgot to put the track in there. I'll do that when we're doing the next one.
1: But yeah, I don't know that.
0: That was Fats Waller with Ain't Misbehaving.
1: Ah, okay.
0: Off an album that I believe I got from my parents.
1: Well, yes, DJ Grandma did say that.
0: I think so. The great Fats Waller, Ain't Misbehaving. It's, I mean, every track on it's great, so I just played the first track. I did cue the wrong version of the Birds song at the beginning there. It was not... it was not what I said it was. It was actually Ilona, You Should Still Be My Vampire by Virgin of the Birds from the live sessions inside the living room in Leith, Scotland. And then we had 7 Days by Will Varley from A Spirit of Many. Came out in 2008. I got to see him open for Frank Turner. I've seen him open for a couple of bands. I believe he's going to be in Dallas when I go see The Lost Evenings with Frank Turner, because he's got all his friends coming to play open. There's 3 openers every night for 4 nights. So I think Will Varley is one of them. That album, I actually got to meet Will when I bought it. I got the Independent a few years ago. And Will, he obviously was the opener, and then he was over there signing things. So he signed the album for me, so I have it signed.
1: Super cool.
0: By the artist, and it's the whole album's great. It's called Spirit of Mini. Came out in 2008, recorded in London. And yeah, Will Varley, he's part of the Frank Turner. He's got this group of musicians that there's Beans on Toast.
1: Oh,
0: there's
1: so good.
0: Skinny Lister. There's a few that are all kind of part of this Frank Turner camp, and Will Varley's one of them. And I made Fats Waller there at the end with Ain't Misbehaving.
1: Yeah.
0: You're listening to ES Beats. We're here every Saturday from 2 till 4. Today we're going to be going a lot longer. We haven't even made it to X yet. We're on W, though.
1: Yeah.
0: We've made it to W, everyone. We're going to finish the alphabet today, whatever it takes. Might be a little out to 5. We'll see what we can do. I'm going to play shorter songs.
1: Okay.
0: For those that weren't listening at the beginning, I was explaining that it's been a tough week. It's been a roller coaster week, up and down, filled with loss and, you know, celebration. But the loss at the beginning of the week was particularly difficult with Casey passing away suddenly. Well, not suddenly. I mean, just really aggressive cancer. It was suddenly to us.
1: Yeah.
0: But not to her. She just wasn't sharing. She just didn't tell us. We didn't know. And she's friends with a number of DJs here at the station.
1: Yes.
0: She was really, she played just an amazing part down at the Elks Lodge.
1: Yeah.
0: Down in Union Square. And I've known her for a long time. Back when I used to go to the Dubliner a lot in Noy Valley, she was there. And so I've known her for a long time. And and it's been difficult to process, I've got to be honest.
1: Because you
0: think you've got more time.
1: Yeah.
0: And you just don't. And so if you think you've got more time, don't. Just pick up the phone.
1: Yep.
0: Pick up the phone and call and talk. So I listened to this song a couple times this week as a result, and it's War on Drugs live. This is their song Pain. And this is what I've been listening to, thinking of Casey.
1: Yeah.
0: Toodles.
1: Toodles.

0: of White's own Wet Leg.
1: So fun.
0: Too Late Now. Lost track off their debut album called Wet Leg. Came out in 2022.
1: One of DJ Vozzy Tiger's favorites.
0: Yeah, but he's out in Europe with the lads.
1: Yes.
0: I think he's finally watching his first World Cup match tonight.
1: Oh, maybe.
0: Because the time zones and the travel. I think he's finally getting to watch
1: one. He was on a bus or coach.
0: Yeah, they're on a coach.

Happy 4th of July. Hi, everyone. This is DJ Jasper from Broadcast from Limbo, coming to you live from Radio Valencia. It's 4th of July, like I said. I wanted to do, of course, a theme for today. And what better theme than protest, revolutionary type songs that I think are very integral to the history of the United States. It is the United States' 250th birthday, which is pretty cool. That's a long time for a country to be alive. I don't know how long. Let's see how long the Roman Empire. The longest civilization in the world. China. That's fair. It's according... 4,000 years. Actually, Egypt, 4,000 years. The unification of Egypt in 3100 BC. So, hey, we have a long way to go. Maybe we'll get there. Who knows? But 250 is still a big deal. So, in lieu of today, I did a lot of reflecting on what I think embraces Americana. There's some lighthearted songs. There's some heavy hitters. And I think it's important, especially as a working class person, to view protest and rally songs very closely to my personal history, because one person's struggle is everybody's struggle. Let's just leave it there. So that being said, stay tuned till 6 p.m. and then afterwards for Cornflakes Cornucopia Cerebellum Cocktail Hour with The Alchemist. But we're here till 6, so stay tuned here. I've been excited all week for this episode, so... You know when I finish an episode, like, almost... I finish it within a day, like, nearly a week before it occurs, that I have something cooking, so... Thank you for joining us.

That was Subterranean Homestuck Blues. I'll never forget the first time I ever listened to that song was when I was 16 years old. And I tell this story all the time because I just think it's phenomenal. My junior high school, my, pardon me, let me re-say that, not junior high school, but like I was a junior in high school and my literature teacher, big into Bob Dylan, and he had just won, I think that was the year he won the, I think

chemistry in my brain forever. And it was amazing how that teacher, Miss Kenny, shout out to Miss Kenny, could unite a very random assortment of teenagers to get really into Bob Dylan. It was very impressive. Before that, we had I Wish I Knew How It Would Feel to Be Free by Nina Simone off of Silk and Soul. That is a 67 record. Amazing, amazing. I was going to play another Nina Simone song. I was going to play her cover. I think it's a cover of Strange Fruit, but I was going to open with that, and I was like, I really don't want to open with, like, I don't know how we would recover from that. It's a pretty, pretty heavy song. So, you know, I want to keep it at least somewhat light. Okay, that was kind of my theory. I'll probably play it in the future, but I just, you know, it's a little heavy. Then we had Beat It On Down the Line. That is from 52472, Grateful Dead, of course. I was listening, this is not, I mean, it is related to the Grateful Dead, but I was listening to I Know You Writer, but I was listening to the Joan Baez version the last few days, and I was like playing it simultaneously, like I would flip-flop between her version and the Grateful Dead's, and it's folk is just it's a phenomenal it's just such a complex, I really feel like it embodies a lot of America. I mean, that's where arguably it came from, so there's a lot of folk today. The next segment for you is pretty folk country heavy. Old country, though. I don't like modern country that much, but I do really, really enjoy older, like, folk country music. Before that, before Beat It Down the Line, we had Back in the USA by the MC5. Then we had War by Edwin Starr. That apparently was supposed to go to the Temptations at first, and they were nervous it would flop because it was too political, and then it became Edwin Starr's, like, number one hit. And I recommend listening to Edwin Starr at all, because I just think his, like, I don't know how you would describe it, like, his vibrato, is that what it is? Like, he has such a, like, I don't know, his voice is shaky in a way, but it matches perfectly. Like, there's just a lot of, like, feel to it. It's very textured. It's the only way I could describe it. It also reminds me of the Seinfeld bit where Elaine tells someone, did you know the original name for War and Peace was War, What Is It Good For? I was thinking that when I listened to that song. Then, of course, we open with The Revolution Will Not Be Televised by Jill Scott Heron. So, like I said, we're going to pivot a little more country, folk adjacent. Like I said, I really feel like it encapsulates a lot of what America is. And then we kind of visit some of our friends across the pond. I have some non-American singers kind of singing about America. You know, it's good to have outside commentary about your country. It's important to listen to. And yeah. I'm here till 6 p.m. My name is Jasper. This is broadcast from Limbo. You're listening to Radio Valencia, transmissions from the Mission. I hope you stick around. I hope you're getting prepped to cook, like, a vile amount of hot dogs and eat a bunch of, like, salty potato chips and eat somebody's weird pasta salad, which was always my favorite, personally, besides the hot dogs. So, yeah. Thanks for tuning in.

That has got to be one of my favorite Beatles songs. I also love, if you're into the Dead Kennedys as much as I am, the Dead Kennedys, as a joke for encores, would cover like the most annoying songs they could think of. So that's kind of where their recording of Viva Las Vegas, because obviously that's a really fucking annoying song, if you ask me. And they also covered this song back in the USSR off of, if you listen to Live at the Deaf Club, which was a club here in the Mission a long, long time ago. It's one of my favorites. They really speed it up and make it a little more punky, and it's amazing. I just think the lyrics on that song are really funny, and they just kind of make me giggle. Before that, we had Honky Cat by Elton John off Honky Chateau. Then we had Man in Black by Johnny Cash, some John Prine with Your Flag Decal Won't Get You to Heaven Anymore, which I have seen that album pop up while I'm going through record stores so many times, and I think the next time I see it, I'm just going to get it if it's a decent price, because I see it fairly often, and I love that whole album, so I don't know why I haven't picked it up yet. Then we had what's seen as the original recorded version of El Paso by Marty Robbins. That's one of those old folk songs that is hard to trace, but Marty Robbins recorded it first. If you're a Deadhead like me, the Grateful Dead also cover it. That's one of my personal favorite Bobby songs. I love when he sings that song. Then, of course, This Land Is Your Land by Woody Guthrie. And in fact, I have a very vivid memory of being on a field trip in eighth grade, and we were hiking actually in the headlands. It was a week-long field trip. And someone brought up, one of the parents brought up that song, This Land Is Your Land. And they were surprised none of us could sing it because we didn't know it. And so they taught us the entirety of the song on the hike. And by the end of the hike, we were all singing it. And they were like sad that we never learned This Land Is Your Land, because they're like, everybody learned that song, you know? So I don't know if they still teach kids that song. Probably not, because they clearly didn't teach my class at the very least. And we were together since kindergarten. So I don't know. Next up, this next section, we get a little more lighthearted again. I feel like I Jack confirms he did learn it in school. Well, I guess, I don't know. And it's not like my school was like not socially conscious. I would say like for a fairly conservative Catholic school, they were pretty, like they had a social justice like bone, you know, they taught us a lot of good stuff in relation to the history of social justice in America and whatnot. So I don't know. I guess it's because maybe they were too preoccupied teaching us like church songs. That's my best guess, because we had a music class and that's all they would teach us, is like choir songs, right? Makes sense, because also they would rotate which class did choir every week for weekly mass. So anyways, comes to a surprise to no one that I spent the entirety of the majority of my education, I would say 95% of it, in Catholic schools. So, surprises no one. But yes, this next portion of today's show, a little more lighthearted. Some country rock, I guess. You could categorize these. And we have a classic starting out. You will recognize it the minute it plays. But it's 4th of July. You have to play this particular song, so... Anyways, my name is Jasper. This is Broadcast for Limbo. We're here for another hour and 10 minutes. Thank God. Stick around. We're here till 6. That means we're here till 6. And we're live from Radio Valencia Transmissions from the Mission. Thank you so much for joining us. I hope you're enjoying your 4th.

soldiers to save. Puts jawbones on their tombstones and flatters their graves. Puts the Pied Pipers in prison and fattens the slaves. Then sends them out to the jungle.